0: ago, there were like 12 stall holders. And I started that market on Sunday. And then because there was another fermenter at that time at all the other markets in Northern Rivas, I thought, okay, I'm actually growing. I had to get another market. And I started to go to Gold Coast, having a full-time job, working at night, making ferments in the garden and doing the farmer's market on the Gold Coast in Ballina. So that was going for a few months until I fully transitioned into full-time garden and fermentary.
1: Do you ever, when you're fermenting, feel like there's a greater force that's moving your hands or that's grabbing flavors or vegetables or trying things out, that it's like you're an observer of what it is that you're doing? Maybe this is, you know, your grandparents coming through.
0: It definitely is. Certain things I never learned. And when people say, where did you learn that? As you know, I have quite an interesting approach on things I do and how I make. And as I have no idea. It just comes through me and hands just know what to do.
1: Let's take a short break. We'll just give the listeners some time to absorb the fermentation magic. If you have any questions for Katerina, it's always a good time and an opportunity to send them through 0437 34 119. The weirder and the most quirkiest fermentation questions, the better, because Katerina knows her stuff. And if you're thinking about something odd that you might want to ferment, then you can definitely get some advice from Katerina, let alone some also hands-on workshop, which we'll talk about when we come back. Workshop involvement. Let's go to a little track just to have a short break. Yeah, if you want to text in 0437 34 119, we're going to be doing a giveaway as well a little bit later when we come back, so get your fingers ready to text in for that. 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

0: Another one there featuring Robert Glasper. That is Freeze Tag featuring Felix as well. Well, I am featuring Katerina Lazareva on Belly today. Katerina is a fermentation queen. And you've got some things that you want to give away, haven't you?
1: Yes. I was just thinking. I haven't been in the kitchen for a while. Because I was celebrating my birthday in Sydney.
0: Happy birthday.
1: Thank you.
0: Oh, you sneaky little thing. You didn't tell me that. Wish you'd be giving you something.
1: Well, I'm a Virgo. I'm very giving. And I was thinking, okay, what do I have? And I have three amazing things to give away to our beautiful community. The first one is a shiitake stock no soy sauce, also known as garum. And the next one is roasted fennel miso made from all different parts of fennel that we actually throw away, like tops, stalks, outer leaves, bottom, all of it. And then we are going to do... The most amazing one is the old sourdough miso.
0: And this leads into what's coming up, which is a conversation about all those bits of lost bread that are all living in lost bread heaven together, stacked away at the back of your freezer or sticking, I don't know, sticking to the sides of your fridge. But before we get into that conversation, if you'd like to go into the giveaway for one of these beautiful prizes from Katerina, then please text in 0437 34119. You'll be collecting them from the markets from Katerina. Which markets are you doing now?
1: I'm in Malum on Friday from 7 to 11 and in Ballina on Sunday from 7 to 11.
0: So if you're up for a collection and a visit to either of those markets, 0437 34119 for one of these. Well, I've got two misos and a no soy sauce. What's it called?
1: Garum.
0: Garum. Garum. That makes my mouth water just thinking about all of that. So I know when I first met you, which, oh gosh, I've been here like 17 years now. I don't know how long ago Surya Foods was. That was your first brand or your first business,
1: wasn't it? Yes, that was my first brand when I was in that small garden in the community gardens, and I was still really influenced by my Indian trip. And I had to come up with a name. Well, I didn't actually came up with a name. It was also just naturally came out because my Sanskrit name is Surya, sun. That's how it was called in India. And I thought, oh, well, okay, why should I think of any other things? Well, Surya Foods, it is. But then after a few years, when the realization came that, okay, well, I kind of need to grow a little bit to make money. I thought, okay, I need to rebrand. Because apparently when you have this foreign name in the name of your business, it's just really hard to grow. People don't understand what is it. So I had to come up with a very clear name that gives you an idea of what the product is. So that's how Byron Fermentary was born. That was 2020, I think.
0: I've got 2019 here, but, well, actually, no, that was when you went into the farm.
1: Yeah. So I started at the farm. The farm invited me to be a part of the collective in 2029, and then I rebranded in 2020.
0: Beautiful. So 2019, not 2029, because are you having visions of the future again?
1: I do.
0: And then it wasn't just, it didn't just stop there though, because now you've introduced us also to all things cultured. And where did that, that's another, so you've got the two happening at the same time.
1: So I have my physical product business is Byron Fermentary. This is my research and development kitchen. This is where I produce for the markets, for the shops, for the boxes that I send all around Australia. And then I have my educational platform that I started a couple of years ago, thinking I really want to start sharing my knowledge broader, not just through local classes, but also worldwide. And I have created another business called All Things Cultured, which is a bit of an infrastructure, I should say. In the last year, it grew big. Well, in a way, big. It's my online school where I have online courses that are available there for people, just the basics who want to learn. And then I have my Substack where I write every week, where I drop the recipes, and where I have my paid community to join me for online classes every month and to have all the access to the recipes and chat with me. And then I have this all other social media like Instagram and Facebook where I share for free all the, you know, inspiration and recipes and tips in my everyday life.
0: When do you get time to sleep?
1: Barely.
0: Or socialize. I mean, if it's not at the market. It's like, is that because I know what it's like. I have my own little small business that every moment goes, every spare moment goes into. But yeah, where is there room for anything else in your life? Or you just live and breathe fermentation?
1: You know, I'm just... I feel like this is a big mission for me, and every time my friends see me, they don't really understand me fully of why for so long.
0: Maybe because they never see you?
1: Why for so long I've been doing this with, you know, putting so much effort into this. It is my calling, and I feel like if not me, then who? And this is just goes through me so strong that there is no other path for me.
0: I agree. I totally hear where you're coming from because that's what I feel. Sometimes if I'm out, I'd actually rather be at home working on that thing that my mind is thinking about excitedly, not, oh, God, I've got to do all this stuff. Occasionally I get that feeling.
1: Yeah.
0: But, yeah, it is when it's a calling, isn't it?
1: Mm-hmm.
0: So now you're calling in people to become, well, first of all, we're calling in people to win one of Katarina's beautiful ferments. You do need to be a BayFM subscriber, and it would help to have your name in the text messages as well. So 0437 34119, shiitake stock, no soy sauce, roasted fennel miso, and old sourdough miso.
1: Mm-hmm.
0: So if you'd like to go into the draw for one of those, please text us in. What a great opportunity to sample something amazing. So what's a fermentation club? Where did this come in?
1: This is my newest project. I've been teaching, doing workshops for the last 7 years at the farm, and now actually I'm traveling teaching as well. I'm going to Southern Highlands, I'm going to Tasmania. But I always wanted, this idea was, I was just like, it was brewing in me for a really long time. I thought I really want to do something community-based, something around the ingredients in this particular region, exact way as I do it at Byron Fermentary. I get inspired by the produce in peak season and I work with it. No waste. So I wanted to do something like that. And the idea of, you know, maybe starting a supper club like they do in the States, you know, when you invite people to your place and you cook with seasonal produce. But I thought, no, it has to be fermentation because I do need to share my knowledge. It's kind of a legacy that I'm passing, you know, to people so then they could teach their children and we could continue so it doesn't die, because it is a dying knowledge. And it was just like always on my mind. And I did a trial with my girlfriends at home and I loved it. And I thought, okay, well, I really want to do something like that. And then the moment I remember, it was in June, I went to one of the farms in Mayokum to get some produce. And we filmed a little bit of content for my social media. And as we walk through with the farmer, the owner, and she shows me the beautiful citrus orchard, just beautiful, incredible, bending with fruit. It was an amazing citrus year this year. And I'm just like, okay, well, you're going to be able to sell this, right? This certified organic, you know, it's a regenerative farm. And she's like, we're actually not going to even sell half of this. And I'm thinking, I cannot take it all as I'm one person. I have no capacity. What if I start teaching this community on how to work with this kind of ingredients that are not quite standard and not to be thought to be preserved, but in peak season and in abundance in this area. And I woke up and I thought, okay, I'm doing this fermentation club.
0: And there you go. I liked it. You mentioned, you know, that you're passing these ferments down, that it's a dying culture. And I mean, culture is all about what you're doing, isn't it? Mm-hmm. And culture just in the world as well, which is dying out. If it's not orally shared or written or preserved somewhere, then there is a real danger of losing these really important, just necessary and important aspects of life that go so far back. So what does the club do? How do you join the club? I want to be part of the club.
1: You are so welcome.
0: I haven't quite made it yet.
1: I just thought, instead of just doing, you know, classes as I used to do, you know, basics of vegetable fermentation, where we would use seasonal produce, what if I continue for the whole year? You know, we work with different ingredients in peak season, but we also discover different fermentation techniques, and every class is different. And of course, I had to come up with a system which is community friendly, and you don't have to become a full-time member, which you can. So you can become a whole year member. And there are so many perks that come with it. First, you learn through the year in this area, in our home, what grows throughout the year. You build not only your pantry, but you build such a strong skill of different techniques. So then after the year, you can basically take any ingredients. I'm basically sharing what I do. But then apart from that, you also become a part of this incredible community of growers, gardeners, food lovers. And I'm watching them now, and it's like, you know, a tears in my eyes right now of how they start sharing this between each other, and they swap produce, and they're like, oh, I'll bring you this next class. And I'm like, this is what I wanted to achieve. Oh my God, my heart is filled with just everything when I look at this. And I know that by the end of the year, which is next July, they're going to be able to turn anything into medicine and preserves, and share this. Since one of my members, she's already teaching her grandson, who's a young chef, and this is what I also wanted to achieve. So then this knowledge is just passed through generations, and they make it together. They're bonding, grandma and her grandson. How good is this?
0: It's beautiful. I think the other thing that we're faced with in this area is an overabundance of workshops and courses and things that we might spend a lot of money, but also a fair bit of time involved in. And then once it finishes, that's it. Yeah. You might sort of try to keep up, whether it's a yoga practice or a meditation or fermentation or singing or whatever. But if you're not attending something on a regular basis and using what you've learned that once, mm-hmm, to keep expanding and growing and wow, I didn't know that would happen. And, oh, let me tell you what happened, you know, with the last ferment, then it's also sort of having somebody or people to answer to, isn't it?
1: Yes, and I think it is really important, because the workshop only can give you, you know, as much. And you still can join as a drop-in. There is an option to do that if you're really interested in this particular. So let's say you have a property and you have a lot of pumpkin or citrus, or, you know, or you grow something.
0: Citrus
1: is
0: a huge one.
1: It's huge.
0: Everyone's always trying to give it away.
1: Absolutely. Yeah. And that was my first session, and it was such a success. It was a full group.
0: What did you make? What did they all make with the citrus?
1: We made, so I had a lot of lemons and limes. And from the lemon, we made lemon skin kosho, which is a Japanese fermented skin paste. It was amazing.
0: Skin,
1: like skin, lemon skin, lemon peel.
0: Yeah.
1: And then from the fruit, we made lemon mead, my grandpa's recipe, non-alcoholic version. And then from the lime, we made lime chon, which is also an ancient Korean ferment. It's a sugar ferment, but then when it's fully fermented, there's no sweet it's not sweet anymore. And then because we had so much leftovers and I had a little bit of kumquats as well, someone just gave it to me. We made this honey citrus, as I call it, like a fruit salad. Ferment. We made 4 jars and we had so much left that people took way more jars with them home, like a whole.
0: And how many times a year does the club meet? Is it monthly or is it seasonally? How does that work?
1: I figured that if we meet 8 times a year, having a break for summer, it's good. I wish we could also do for summer, because now when I'm thinking about it, like there's actually lots of things to work through summer too. Tropical fruit, Asian
0: now
1: greens, you know, all these kind of things. But then I thought it might be a little bit too much. So it's 8 sessions a year. So we basically meet every month apart from summer. We go on a break December, January, and February, and meet again in March.
0: Yeah.
1: But you can also, there is an option to do a half a year and choose whatever session you want to attend, so 4 sessions a year, or do just a drop-in.
0: And what is the big reveal? Because you don't put up what ingredient you're going to use, do you? Until how long before the class?
1: Well, the idea was just to, in about, you know, 3 weeks before the class, 3-4 weeks before the class, to see what growers have in abundance. And because this is priced so community friendly, I thought, well, I can't buy very expensive ingredients. It has to be something that, you know, the growers have a lot and happy to sell cheaper, or sometimes just give away sometimes. And like this year, I had a lot of produce in my own garden, so we used citrus from my own garden. But the thing is, because I kind of know what's coming, as I'm a grower myself, and this is not my first year, I already revealed what's coming till the end of the year. I kind of already know there might be some changes, but we already know.
0: So what's the big one happening on September the 19th?
1: So in less than 2 weeks, there is the most, I think, amazing and unusual session coming, which I called Old Bread. And this is a big passion of mine, food waste. And I thought, instead of, you know, to do something different, I thought, okay, well, instead of cabbages that are in peak season now, what if we do something a little bit different? And I just did a big campaign on my social media on the bread waste. Did you know that 26, I can't remember the number, but it's gigantic, like millions of loaves of bread wasted. In Australia, this is actually one of the most wasted items. Shocking.
0: Yeah, I mean, I actually put that question out to our beautiful listener out there. Do you have ends of sourdough, 3/4 of a loaf that you've eaten, or maybe, you know, you just sort of put it in the fridge, which makes it go very stale very quickly, and then you realize, oh, you know what, but I'll put it in the freezer, and at some point I'll get back to it, and then it ices up, and eventually you might chuck it out.
1: Yeah.
0: But are those kinds of things usable as well, things that have been in the freezer and have a little bit of ice and things on them?
1: Absolutely. Totally.
0: Yeah.
1: Bread doesn't go off. It does lose its hydration. And I was super lucky to see how bread is made. Just a couple of weeks ago, I went to Bread Social, to the amazing factory, and just witnessed, you know, it was just, it was amazing.
0: I think if more people saw how food was made or grown, they would inevitably
1: appreciate
0: have
1: a
0: more,
1: bit more.
0: A respect and appreciate for it.
1: Yeah. So that's why I decided, okay, I want to do the session about it. I want to share this knowledge of what you can do with it. And even if you don't waste bread, like I never waste bread, but this is something that, you know, like I had a pizza on Friday and I never finished the pizza crusts.
0: No, me neither.
1: So, and I'm just like, okay, well, I'm going to make miso with it then to continue its life. Call it afterlife of sourdough.
0: Because last time you were in was Easter time.
2: Yeah.
0: And it was hot cross bun. There was this huge glut of hot cross buns that didn't get eaten or bought. And you made hot cross bun miso out of it, which we gave away. Mm-hmm. And just a reminder, we are giving away three beautiful products from Katerina: shiitake stock, the no soy soy, the garum. Roasted fennel miso made with all of the bits of the miso that most people would throw out, and old sourdough miso. Mm-hmm. So if you'd like to be in the draw, we've got some people texting in 0437 34 19. Excuse me. Can you carry on talking? So do people don't need to bring their own bread to these workshops?
1: No.
0: You supply all of that?
1: Everything is supplied.
0: Are you looking for suppliers?
1: We don't have to look for suppliers. You know, every Monday I go to Buzz and Shah's, and they have this discounted bread that is not sold, and I always take it. And, you know, we have all these cafes that I always have some sort of leftovers of bread that they didn't sell. Everything is supplied. Jars, ingredients, knowledge. It's 3-hour session, which is a little bit shorter than I would do a normal fermentation class, but it's hands-on, it's communal, group is making together, and it's just like energetic. It's fantastic.
0: It's always great to leave people wanting more rather than, you don't have to sit through another hour of this. Not that that would be in your case. I was just thinking, wouldn't it be amazing if the cafes that you collected the old bread from then in turn used the miso made from that bread in a dish of theirs?
1: That's a dream.
0: Yeah.
1: And that's what I actually want to do.
0: Well, you know, your dreams come true.
1: They eventually do.
0: Eventually. Yeah, it'd be incredible. I would fully support a cafe that was doing that. We've got some texts coming in. Somebody thinks that the supper club is actually a really good idea. That's maybe something that can be like a fermentation supper club. Mm-hmm. Everybody brings something that's fermented. Yep. And also lots of people going in the draw for these wonderful misos and the no soy soy from Katerina. So how are the bookings going? I mean, we're not here to just directly promote your workshop, but we were talking about this as it's being a slow kind of thing, and you thought maybe bread, you know, the actual choice of using bread might have been the reason. What's your reasoning behind it?
1: Yes, first sessions, I actually have bookings for my October and November session as well, which is root vegetables and Christmas ferments. And this is all sounds exciting, you know, citrus, pumpkin. I had full class of 20 people. And then bread is like, this is the most exciting topic for me, but maybe not necessarily for people thinking, this is already a waste. I don't want to work with waste. And I feel like there is a little bit of, not just with the class, but overall, this sense of people thinking, I don't waste food. I don't want to know. Sort of, you know, that's kind of a little bit of resistance. We don't have to waste food to know this. It's a technique, and it's the knowledge that you can apply, right, to just to know and to use it for different ingredients or for bread, or it's just a way not ever to waste anything.
0: How much bread would you need to make, for example, a small jar of miso? How much wasted bread, you know, like stale bread?
1: Well, look, I had a small pizza on Friday. It was delicious. So the crusts, I weighed it, and it was 70 grams. It was a tiny jar. So I added koji rice, which is required to make miso, and salt. And it was a very small jar. And I put the weight, so it's going to be ready in a few months. What is it, about 200 grams. That's it. Super tiny.
0: Perfect. So you just do it as and when. You don't have to wait and build up this whole collection or a freezer full of old bread. It can just be a couple of half a loaf.
1: Yeah. You absolutely can, because defrosted bread goes really well in the miso. Miso is a very forgiving technique. But you can make as small as you want to.
0: And what else can you make apart from miso with old stale bread?
1: Well, one of the recipes from my family, from my childhood, is a very traditional one. It's a stale bread kvass.
0: And kvass is the drink.
1: It's a drink.
0: So to think, how what does it even taste like? How do you even make stale bread into a drink?
1: It surprisingly tastes amazing. I was resistant to drink it when I was a kid, but now I'm just like, the sip is like, you know, as drink of God, I call it. It's delicious. It's no longer sweet because you do add sugar to boost the fermentation, to give that food to bacteria to eat. But and at the end of fermentation, it's no longer sweet, but it's not sour. It's just tangy and bubbly and has a beautiful, almost like a ginger ale kind of flavor to it. Yeah, it's delicious. And then you can add flavors, you know, orange. The one I made just recently was with orange and it has a beautiful orange note to it.
0: And what about if you did have a pizza, for example? Sometimes some of those flavors can still get on the bread, or if there was the remains of something, Marmite or jam or, I don't know, whatever, cheese or something on the edges of the bread, is that still fermentable?
1: Yeah.
0: Ooh, and what kinds of flavors? I guess it just changes.
1: It just changes because koji transforms ingredients fully. You could not believe how, you know, initially it can be this and then it's fully. You tried my miso from Hot Cross Buns.
0: Yes.
1: You feel like there is something. There is this note of spiciness, but you would never ever guess that it's made from hot cross bun.
0: Yeah, it's almost like a sweet miso, that it's not sweet, but it's not as salty as most other misos. Mm-mm. So if your mouth is watering with all this miso talk, please text us in. We've got some lovely prizes to give away, thanks to Katarina. The shiitake stock, which is a no soy soy, the roasted fennel miso, and a sourdough miso. I'm not going to say old sourdough because it sounds like, just a sourdough miso. We'll put you in the draw. You do have to go to either the Ballina Farmers Market on a Sunday or Mullum on a Friday to collect those prizes from Katarina. So just make sure if your messages, the ones that have come in, if you can't make it there, then just let me know. So what's next? You keep changing and developing and growing this incredible fermentation culture in our community, but also around the world. Where is it reaching around the world? How do you monitor that kind of thing?
1: Well, the plan for Fermentation Club in particular is to scale it Australia-wide. So I already launched it on the Gold Coast, and the next one is Brisbane and Sydney. So ideally, you know, throughout the year, I want to move to different areas and work with their produce and teach in their communities. But apart from that, my global teaching is growing. My Substack is growing. So every month I do online classes. So basically I do exact same Fermentation Club, but online through my Substack. And I also, you know, I'm a part of KojiCon, which is a global conference on koji
0: teaching. KojiCon. I love that.
1: Teaching closed loop systems. This is the plan for me. Unfortunately, I don't see how I can scale and grow Byron Fermentary. I do want to start stepping away from the production a little bit more, not entirely, but a little bit more, and going into teaching more and speaking.
0: So we better get down to the markets ASAP then.
1: Absolutely. You better be learning.
0: Yeah. Well, that's what I mean. Yeah. I think if that's actually the case, and people know that you're not going to be here forever to make it, because a lot of people also just don't have the time, mm-hmm. or necessarily at that time in their lives have the time, and that want to support the farmer or the growers, yes. or the producers and the people that are creating these things. And that can also, though, sometimes be a bit of a cop out. Mm-hmm. No, I don't have to learn. I just want to support.
1: Yes, I have Catalina.
0: Yeah, if you're not here for all of us providing, then we need to know this stuff ourselves, mm-hmm. don't we?
1: Yeah.
0: Take it on. Well, Katarina, thank you so much for coming.
1: Thank you.
0: Where can people find out all the information?
1: Information about Byron Fermentary and Fermentation Club you can find on my byronfermentary.com.au website. And then I am on social media and Substack as All Things Cultured.
0: And I do love your posts, by the way, everything about them. They've got this beautiful look. They've got this lightness, but they're really informative as well. So, yeah, I always love flicking onto your posts.
1: Thank

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Beautiful track from One Day Cole, So Me So. We have the last chance for you. You have the last chance to go into the draw to win a roasted fennel miso, a sourdough miso, or a shiitake stock no soy soy sauce. No soy sauce. From my guest, Katerina Lazareva. 0437 34119. 5 more minutes. I'll put you in the draw. Get your groove.

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3: I'm about to hand you over to Doug, who is going to take over with Beats and Business. He's got a great show lined up. We've also, after that, got Multicultural Nations, Set the Controls, Road Trip, the Drive Time Show, bit of Postmodern Backlash with Hudson, 6 o'clock, Beautiful Voices. Oh, one of my favourite shows to listen to on a Tuesday evening, seeing as I start at the crack of dawn on Tuesdays, and then Funk Me Radio Show, all of that and more coming. Oh, looks like we've got more people in the drawer for the miso. Miso happy. Is that Caroline? Okay, I'm going to get Doug to draw out the winners. We'll be back with the announcement.

0: The winners
1: in the draw for the wonderful ferments are Rose Raff, congratulations, Michelle Olivia, and Caroline Zantos, I think that says. Well done. I'll get in touch with you and get you in touch with Katarina to collect those jars of goodness. Doug, do you want to have a little chat about what you've got coming up on the show? I thought I'd just put you on the spot right there.
2: Got me.
1: I thought you were getting ready to, like, lining up there.
2: No, I was doing all the technical checks.
1: Oh, yeah. Okay. Well, what's happening on Beats and Business today?
2: You know, we got a theme today. It's about female-led founders operating in residential construction.
1: Oh, wow.
2: So we've got an architect, the underground architect, Amelia Lee, coming in to talk about how she helps women get more empowered is how I envisioned it, but more empowered when it comes to making decisions about home building. And then Penny Petritis, who is the female tradie, and she's actually teaching women.
1: I know Penny.
2: You know Penny. All right.
1: Yep.
2: Well, I hope to get to know her better too. I've only met her once out in the field one day, and I said, you've got to come on the show. That's a good story. So, yeah, she'll be on later in the second hour.
1: Great. Yeah, I met her through the studio that I'm part of. She came in to, yeah, have a little look around. So positive.
2: Yeah.
1: Absolutely incredibly positive. Well, I look forward to that. And this is your last show covering until?
2: Yeah, well, I'll be off today until December, mid-December. So Nick and Phil, who I've been covering for, they'll both be back. So I go take a little break.
1: Well, they just kick you out.
2: Yeah, kind of. Yeah.
1: Is it hard to come back, like, after having such a big break and then being in the studio again and like, oh my gosh, what do I do?
2: Yeah, I'm going to go with a big yes on that, which is why I come in and bug you 30 minutes before my show so I can just watch the dials get turned and watch the pros at work, and it gets me back in the zone.
1: But, and how are you feeling about the new Tangerine Dream?
2: It's strong. I feel like I'm playing for the Dutch soccer team.
1: Ah, is this their colour?
2: L'Orange.
1: Ah, it's beautiful.
2: It's beautiful.
1: It's happy and vibrant and, optimistic, I feel. Great. Well, have a great show.
2: Thank you.
1: Yep, and I'll see you in December.
2: Will do.
1: No worries.

0: Yeah.
1: I'm going to say goodbye. Thanks so much for tuning in to Belly this morning. I hope you enjoyed the speech about fermentation from our lovely guest, Katarina Lazareva. Congratulations to all the winners. Stay tuned. There's so much more coming here on Bay FM. Stay groovy, beautiful people. Aloha atu. Much love to... I won't be here next week, actually. Stu from the Comfy Chair is going to be recording a pre-record for you, for your beautiful ears. I'm going to be visiting my mum on Russell Island, and I'll be back the following week. So enjoy. See you on the other side. Mullum and New Brighton Farmers Markets are the heart and soul of the community. 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

agree. Whoa, good morning, good morning, good morning. Here I am on Bay FM once again. This is my last time before I take a bit of a break. And the boys, who usually are the host, Phil Daly and Nick Mercer, return to be doing the regular programming. 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I'm your host, Doug Bryars, filling in for Phil and Nick while they're away, and I'll be here till 1 p.m. today. Thanks always to Sister Rosella for bringing us through the morning with beautiful music. And I have to say, I have to sit outside and listen to the fermentation discussion. My mouth starts watering. It's quite ridiculous. And I just want to throw out that these upcoming classes that Sister Rosella is running on September 26th through October 17th. I've been a huge benefactor of having Sister Rosella in the hot seat just before me. She's been very generous with her time to show me the ways around and make sure that I'm comfortable at the desk and the keyboard and everything else. So highly recommend. I will add my testimonial to the testimonials you've already heard. Thank you, Sister Rosella, for everything that you do there. A special thank you and welcome back to our regular listeners, and welcome to any new listeners joining us on this Tuesday morning, the 8th of September. It's a little bit colder here in Byron today, a little bit of rain, but it comes with the territory. Nice to have it cool off a little bit, and then I'm sure we'll be blasting back into warm weather before too long. It's currently 3 minutes past 11 o'clock. I just want to do a special shout out to the crew who are listening in Melbourne this week, and also, I believe, up in Cairns and also in Canberra. So a bunch of different folks have reached out to me and just asked what I was doing, and I've told them, and so hopefully Bay FM is now reaching even further than just our lovely Byronshire. So getting started today is Anna Popovich. She's playing in the background, and we've got some other things going on as well. So we're going to dive into a mix of American and UK artists from the last 20 years, then spend a lot of time in the 70s and 80s with lots of Australian classics in the second half of the show. So this week, more than ever, I just focused on Australia because it's been a while. I just wanted to give it, you know, all the music that I knew and loved, and I'm sure others will as well. We also have two guests joining us later in the show. Now, what's interesting is both are female founders leading businesses within Australia's very male-dominated residential construction industry. In the first hour, we're going to meet Amelia Lee from Undercover Architect. So you may not know this, but architects design fewer than 1 in 20 new Australian homes. For the rest of us, building or renovating means navigating tradies, contracts, and jargon frequently on our own. And this is overwhelmingly done by women who are making decisions, often while feeling talked over in their own build. Amelia Lee has spent over 30 years in the industry on major projects in Brisbane and Sydney and London before swapping site visits for teaching homeowners everything she knows, helping and teaching homeowners how to design, build, and renovate their home. We'll learn more about the Undercover Architect when Amelia joins us on Beats and Business around 11:15, so stay tuned. That's not long from now. Then in the second hour, we're going to meet Penny Petritis from the Female Tradie and Handywoman Academy. As Sister Rosella said, she's a known entity. When you meet her, you don't forget her. And that actually happened to me when I was visiting a home looking to make a purchase, and she was there and we got chatting, and I was just amazed at her energy. So 30 years ago, Penny Petritis walked onto her first job site as an apprentice in custom car building. She was the only woman in the room. Three trade qualifications later, she started Female Tradie. And now she's on a mission to make sure no woman has to figure out the hard part alone, not the tools, but the business. Today, Penny joins us to talk about what it really takes to turn hands-on skills into a livelihood, and why she's convinced the Northern Rivers is exactly the right place to be building something new. Penny will join us around 12:15 today, second hour of the show, Beats and Business, and we'll get to ask her a whole lot more about what is the Female Tradie and how does the Handy Woman Academy actually work. So let's get started with some music today. And I've got a classic from an American band called Boston. And one of the things is that they had a number one song in 1986. It was called Amanda. But this is not that song. What made Boston truly famous is an iconic signature tune, which peaked at number five in the charts. Let's see. It was in 1976. And it's a song that is included in the Rock and Roll Hall of Fame's 500 songs that shape rock and roll.
And it's a song about an idea that music can connect a person to memories of the past. And if you've ever given some thought to that, it's actually September now and 2026. So this is actually a song that is more than 50 years old now. Let's bring it on. This is Boston's More Than a Feeling.

0: All right, that was the Choir Boys, a great Australian band from 1987. Run to Paradise. We're going to have Amelia Lee joining us very soon.
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0: And you're back with Beats and Business. This is Doug Bryars filling in for Phil Daly and Nick Mercer, who are both away. They'll be back soon to run the show through December, when I'll join us and help out the team again at that time. We've got our first guest who's come into the studio. Let me quick introduction. So did you know that architects design fewer than 1 in 20 new Australian homes? For the rest of us, building or renovating means navigating tradies, contracts and jargon largely on our own. And it's overwhelmingly women making those decisions, often while feeling talked over in their own build. I've actually seen this happen with my wife. We're both standing there and she's telling the story and they're looking at me. I'm like, no, to the left. The boss is right there. My next guest has spent over 30 years in the industry on major projects in Brisbane, Sydney and London before swapping site visits for something else entirely, teaching homeowners everything she knows before the concrete's poured and the mistakes are made. Amelia Lee's the founder of Undercover Architects, and she joins us now. Amelia, welcome to the show.
3: Thanks so much for having me, Doug. It's great to be here.
0: Oh, it's lovely to meet you in person. I've been receiving all your mailings and digital media, and we've talked once on the phone, but you're as pleasant in person as you appear in video, which is remarkable.
3: Kind,
0: it's not just the lighting. Yeah. So let's jump into it. So you train and practice as an architect on some serious projects in Brisbane and Sydney. What's the short version of that journey? And what eventually brought you here to Northern Rivers?
3: So, yes, I grew up in Sydney and I did my architectural degree there. I worked on some amazing projects early in my career, the Sydney Olympic site, the Customs House Circular Quay, the initial restoration of that building, and a lot of residential work. And then I travelled overseas in my late 20s. Mm. I worked in London for some time, travelled through the US, and I met my now husband there as well. So he's also an Australian, but we met over there working in a summer camp.
0: I was going to ask, is he American? No. You found an Australian overseas.
3: Yeah,
0: well
3: I did.
0: Done.
3: So,
0: well played.
3: And we came home and we relocated to Brisbane together so that we could sort of have a fresh start. And over the next 12 and a half years, we renovated three homes in Brisbane and I worked in architecture at the same time. So I had a baby per renovation. All the kids learned to climb ladders before they walked. We lived in these construction sites. We really did get the full gamut of it. And at the time, I was working design practices. I worked for one of Australia's largest development companies in their senior design team. And I also studied some postgraduate studies in property economics. And all the while, my husband had spent a lot of his childhood growing up in Ballina. And we used to holiday here.
0: Oh, really?
3: And yep. We dreamed of sort of moving to this area and we'd get to the end of a renovation and look around and it was just always sort of out of our price range or it didn't seem like the right time.
0: Right.
3: We got to the end of the third project and at the time I was working for an architectural practice that I'd co-founded with five others. We had studios in Brisbane and Sydney, a team of 20.
0: Yeah.
3: And I travelled in late 2013 on a leadership and immersion program to Uganda with a not-for-profit called The Hunger Project.
0: Okay.
3: And as you can imagine, it gave
0: little
3: me a
0: different.
3: Confronting look at my life.
0: Yeah.
3: And I came home from that, we were just finishing off our third renovation and I said to my husband, it's never going to be the right time. We've got to stop delaying the dream. And 6 months later, we moved to Northern New South Wales.
0: So. Here you are. Man, you get out a lot of information in a short amount of time. So I'm just going to paraphrase. You are super well-credentialed. You have life experience. You have work experience. You're kind of rolling together a whole bunch of things that most people want two or three lifetimes to do. So congratulations.
3: Thank you.
0: So what made you step away from the traditional practice and start Undercover Architect? And I know the key word here is architect, because you gave me a good briefing on what's the same and different. But, you know, especially when you had three young kids in the mix.
3: Yeah, so the kids were 3, 5, and 7 when we moved here in the middle of 2014. So personally, I knew that if I started an architectural practice, I'd be travelling quite long distances to sites.
0: Right.
3: And I'd probably be away from home a bit. And I think when you practice architecture, you can choose when you bring the client on board, but then you're on the client's timeline for when they need to deliver their project. And so I didn't feel that was going to give me the autonomy and flexibility I needed as a mum.
0: Right.
3: And I also knew I had a lot of personal and professional experience as an architect. And yet I was meeting people who had horror story after horror story, or their family or friend had had a terrible experience with their project, and I could just see if they'd had different information earlier on, their entire project would have gone differently, and their home that they created would have been far better. And when you only do this once or twice in your life, and so much at stake, there's so much money involved, and it impacts so much of your life and lifestyle.
0: Right.
3: It seemed to me unreasonable that people were kind of naively diving into this, and so I instead thought, if I can educate people and I can help them understand what they need to know before they dive into the process of building and renovating and support them along the way, then they would be able to have a far more enjoyable project experience and create a far better home with the effort and energy that they're already investing.
0: Well, I have to ask, so once you reveal what's ahead, do some of them say, oh, maybe I'm not going to do that? I mean, do they pull back or do they generally go ahead?
3: I think most people, once they've decided they're going to build or renovate, are pretty committed to it.
0: Yeah, it's just the path they're going to take.
3: Yeah, and they're quite relieved that then there's a guide to sort of show them the way.
0: Yeah, so, beautiful. I love it. So in simple terms, what is Undercover Architect and who's it actually for? And you've kind of hinted at this a little bit, but hit it hard. Tell me.
3: So Undercover Architect is an online education platform that helps and teaches homeowners what they need to know when designing, building or renovating their homes, whoever they're working with and wherever they're located.
0: Yeah.
3: And it really seeks to empower and educate you so that you can know the questions to ask, you can spot the red flags, and you can create a far better outcome, really optimise what you're doing for your budget, your site and your lifestyle. And we do this via the website, the podcast, and we've got online courses and a signature program, Home Method.
0: It's funny that you say that. It's sort of obvious now that you say it out loud, but I kind of imagine, and I bet other listeners were thinking this too, is you're off shuttling around, visiting sites, walking with the homeowner, but you're actually doing the opposite of that, right?
3: Most definitely.
0: Yeah.
3: I think if I had my time again, I probably wouldn't have called the business something to do with architect, because most people see it and they think that it means I'm going to design them a home.
0: Right.
3: But an architect is a hard-fought-for career title in terms of all the hoops you have to jump through.
0: Yeah.
3: And I feel it also differentiates in the marketplace, which is full of a lot of people who are teaching renovating, having only done like one or two projects, when I've had 30-plus years experience over hundreds and hundreds of projects. And I really feel that when people know what they need to know, they can choose the right team to work with. They can understand what to focus on, where to prioritise their budget and their decisions, and create a much better outcome in the process.
0: Lovely. And that's good for everyone. That's got to be good for everyone. So I'm just watching the time. We'll get this question and then maybe we'll go to a song. In fact, I want to talk to you about your song. So architects only design a tiny fraction of Australian homes, or at least that's what my research showed. So most people are dealing with builders, draftspeople and designers instead. So why does that gap matter? And what tends to go wrong when homeowners go in without the knowledge?
3: So I'm a big believer that you need to find the best designer that suits you, and that may or may not be an architect.
0: Okay.
3: However, I think that when people begin, they think of their project as a little bit of prep, a bit of design, and then a lot of construction. And so they know that's where they're going to spend all their money, and that feels the most alien part of the process. And the design's really just about getting a floor plan to work. And and so they're focused on finding the builder that's going to make that happen. There are four phases to a project: pre-design, design, pre-build, and build.
0: Okay.
3: So pre-design...
0: Oh, and celebrate, surely.
3: And celebrate. And the first three phases are really what set up the success of the build phase.
0: Yep.
3: I feel that there's not a lot of culture around design in Australia. It's been hijacked about being a style and aesthetics thing. Whereas design, for me, great design is actually about how something functions and works. The most fantastic design is actually invisible. It just gets out of your way, makes your life better, makes life more convenient, frees up your bandwidth for other things. And I think that when you're focusing on creating a home, you really want to create the best outcome. And that is created in those lines on a page. That's where your future lifestyle is built. That's where your budget's prioritised. That's where all the efficiencies and the long-term running costs of your home are all built in, is those lines on a floor plan. And so getting the highest trained, highest qualified professional to do that in the industry, I think, is a great thing to do if you can afford it. Otherwise, really educating yourself about what good design looks like, not just it being about style and aesthetics, because you can build the most beautiful looking and most highly quality, you know, constructed home, but if the design doesn't work, if it gets in your way every day, it's going to frustrate you day in, day out.
0: Yeah, no worries. Hey, I just an observation. I know when some people listen to podcasts and they put them at, you know, 1.x% speed. I think you have so much information density, I'm going to have to listen back to this at 0.5 or 0.8. But let's just go to a break and let some of that wash over people. Now, you picked a song for us today. Do you want to just do a little intro and then I'll play it? But I liked it. It was a new song for me, but it obviously had some meaning for you.
3: It did. So this is a song called Last Goodbye by Jeff Buckley. It's my favourite song of all time. I was a big listener of Jeff Buckley in my 20s, and it really marks. It's an anthem for lots of experiences that I had back then, and it's still a song that stands the test of time. It's an absolutely remarkable song.
0: Here we go, Jeff Buckley. This is The Last Goodbye.

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2: Hello, good morning, Tuesday, 8th of September. It's 11:30. I'm on Doug Bryars here on Beats and Business on Byron's Bay FM, and I'm talking with a guest today, the second part of our show, Amelia Lee, who is the undercover architect. She's given us a pretty good rundown. I have to say, calorie-wise, this is pretty dense stuff. And so I'm learning a lot, and we're going through this fast. So tune in if you want to hear what's happening next. So Amelia Lee, welcome back.
3: Thank you, Doug.
2: I do like that song, but I noticed you love it more than I do.
3: I do. It's a big fave, yeah.
2: All right. Okay, so we're going to jump to the questions a little bit. You've spoken about a trip to Uganda and the Hunger Project, changing how your education empowerment. How did that experience reshape the way you saw your own industry and your role within it?
3: So I'll just explain a little bit about the Hunger Project first, I think, to give some context.
2: Yeah,
3: so,
2: that'd be great.
3: The Hunger Project is a not-for-profit that works with 12 million people worldwide, and it really believes the key to ending hunger and poverty lies with empowering and educating those most impacted by it. Mm. Grassroots movements, really low budget, but really based on community engagement. And they run vision commitment action workshops with community. And the first step that somebody needs to take in order to participate is they need to change their mindset. And so I enrolled in a leadership and immersion program with them and travelled to Uganda. We had to fundraise to go. And it really, at the time I mentioned, my kids were very little and I was grappling with the idea that I was in an architectural practice.
2: Wait, but did they travel with you? Or no,
3: they stayed home.
2: Oh, yeah.
3: So my husband, was left with a 2 or 4 and a 6-year-old and he's a saint and he was finishing off our third renovation. And I went on this trip and had this amazing experience, but it was also a very confronting one.
2: Yeah.
3: And I got to see people who really... they've been dealing with generations of hunger and poverty. Hunger Project really targets working with women because it sees it creates generational change when they do. And I realised that for all my opportunity and privilege in education, I was putting all sorts of excuses in front of myself to have the life that I actually wanted to have and to create the change that I wanted to.
2: Yeah.
3: And I came home from that trip, told my business partners in the architectural practice co-owned that I wanted to leave.
2: Yeah.
3: And we talked about moving to the Northern Rivers. And I knew that I was going to need to work. And so I looked at how that idea could translate to my own industry, this education to empower people to change the way that they design, build and renovate their homes. And I really feel that a lot of people, particularly women, they're diving into this male-dominated industry. Research shows that they're making 80% of the purchasing decisions,
2: right.
3: And yet it's very different to other industries in that experience. Mm. And the industry, a lot of women were saying to me, I just feel like I'm walking around with a target on my forehead, waiting to be taken advantage of. I feel like a mere mortal. It seems like some sort of dark art. We're fed this diet of reality television that all makes it look like the big reveal, but there's so much more that goes into it and a lot of complexity. And I think people underestimate, they dive into the process and they don't understand how much is personally attached to their idea of home.
2: Mm.
3: We have nostalgia, ambition, status, all sorts of things. It's a lot of money, more than we'll spend on anything else besides acquiring the land or the house in the first place.
2: Yeah.
3: And so all of these other kind of complexities come into the process. And for me, I could see people were spending an inordinate amount of time researching their car purchase, even researching a pram purchase.
2: Yeah, right.
3: And then they dive into the process of renovating and building, and it would be a case of, I just need to find the right builder, or I just need to find the right designer or architect, and then they'll take care of the rest and I can focus on the colours and the finishes.
2: Right.
3: And I felt that if they got better advice at the beginning, a lot of the decisions that actually impact how well your home turns out, how much money you spend, they're not hard decisions. They're just different decisions that you make very early in the process, and then they set up the trajectory from there. And how you create your home impacts everyone. You're using a huge amount of resources, both in the construction of the home and long-term in the energy that it takes, and you're building the neighbourhoods that we all live in. And I feel that your home is your launch pad for your lifestyle, and when it works, you get to go out into the world as the best version of yourself. And I really wanted to help people be able to do that through being educated about what great design look like, what a good project experience look like, and to to also help elevate the whole industry as a result.
2: Oh, you are on a mission, and it's well-founded, well-founded. Hey, you know, you mentioned the cost of carbon. I'm just curious, because I think I saw in one of your recent newsletter, you actually articulated it. Sorry to put you on the spot, but do you have those numbers at top of mind?
3: Yeah, so the average home, a square metre of building area is equivalent to 1 tonne of embodied carbon. So that's the carbon that goes into all the material production, the transport, raw extraction, all of those kinds of things.
2: Right.
3: So, yeah, build a smaller home and you'll be... Just straight off the bat, you'll be dealing with less embodied carbon. So, yeah.
2: That makes sense. It makes a lot of sense. You know, I realize I skipped one of our questions about research, but I think you've kind of touched on it. But let me just make sure we get it out. So the research shows that women make the vast majority of building and renovation decisions, and you've already indicated that. You've spoken about them often being sidelined on the site. And I mentioned in the intro, my wife, you know, I'm standing there and she's being sidelined. It just blows me out. So what have you seen play out there, and why does that happen?
3: Yeah. When we were renovating our own homes, I was often greeting the builder or the tradie at the door with a baby on my hip. I was on maternity leave for one of our projects in between, having a baby and working part-time. And and I was blown away because they would ask where my husband was and then they would start to feed me the most rotten information. And they didn't know that I was an architect. And I'd literally walked off a large development of 140-odd houses where I'd been the project architect.
2: Oh, my Lord.
3: And I then was on our own project. And I got this eye-opening kind of experience into what the average client was dealing with, yet she didn't have the terminology, she didn't have the confidence to be able to feel credible in those conversations and be able to guide things differently. And I saw it time and time again in my career as well. I think the construction industry is still very underrepresented for women. There's only 2-3% of women on site as trades.
2: Yep.
3: And so you've got a lot of men running building businesses and then, you know, I'm going to make some generalizations here, but the couples that I work with, I see she wants to be really well researched. She wants to understand all of the steps ahead. She's thinking about all the consequential decisions of everything she's making. He's frustrated. He just wants it done already and can't understand why it's taking so long. So they'll go to a site meeting and a decision needs to be made. And he's ready to just make it straight away, not understanding the impact and all the research that's gone into it. She wants to go away and be able to sanity check it. The builder just wants an outcome. All of a sudden, the conversation's happening between her husband and the builder and she's feeling sidelined and not listened to, and she's just reeling, and immediately the builder has ostracized her and left her out of the process. And yet, you know, when women feel like they can step into it, it just goes so much better for everybody involved, and it really does make a big difference to the project overall.
2: Hallelujah. I got nothing to add. Well done. So for someone about to sign a building contract, so we're jumping forward again, what's the one thing? Maybe there's more than one, but what's the one thing they should understand?

0: they're still going to get paid. And so you really do need to do thorough research on your builder, whatever kind of contract you're using. That includes things like finding out about their financial stability, their, how they manage their systems and processes, what their communication's like, what their administration in their business is like. You know, the construction industry represents 9 to 10% of our GDP, but it represents 25% of liquidations.
1: Oh, wow.
0: So
1: there's a major one going down this week, right?
0: There is. Oh, wow. And so you really do, you are entitled to be able to say to a builder, can you tell me about how your finances are? Because most of the projects that do go bust, it's because the builder hasn't been managing their cash flow. They're forward charging for work. Yeah. And the homeowner's left with a half-finished project and they have to figure out how they get work that they've already paid for done again.
1: Yeah.
0: And then how they're going to continue the project forward. So, and I think if you're going to do a cost-plus contract, and I mean, this works for a fixed-price contract as well, it's really important that you fully scope the project with your documentation, yeah, your selections, your specifications. You bring forward as much of your decision-making as possible. And then you have it accurately priced by the builder before you commit to any number on the contract. I've had homeowners that I've worked with inside my programs who've done cost-plus contracts, mm-hmm, but they've done it the right way.
1: Yeah, right.
0: And then it's been able to be run and tracked very proactively through construction and stay on track.
1: I was going to ask that for equity here. It feels like this could be a beat up on builders, but it's really not, right? Because it's good for builders to have that clarity and for homeowners. So everyone comes out of the deal feeling better about the whole contract, the whole relationship, I imagine.
0: Yes, most definitely. And I find that the right builders, they're not nervous about being asked questions about their business because they're proud of the way that they run their operation.
1: Right.
0: They're actually running their business like a business owner, not like a tradie. So it's a very, it's a quite an interesting distinction.
1: Thank you for that. Getting some harsh calls coming up. You know what? We're almost at time. Again, high-calorie content here. So let me just finish with this one. So you flagged that homeowners are now turning to AI for renovation advice. Good old AI will rule the world. Sun studies, floor plans, and the like, often without the experience to know when it's wrong. So what's your take on that trend, and where should someone actually go for guidance?
0: Yeah, I've been testing AI. I've been really curious to see how it performs for some critical questions. It will provide a very detailed, very comprehensive and very confident response. But as you dig into it, parts or all of it are actually wrong.
1: Mm-hmm.
0: And I think that with any AI, it needs a human discernment layer over the top of it.
1: Always.
0: And for that human discernment layer to work, it needs to be an informed one. And so I really believe that you as the homeowner unlock what is possible for your future home. It's your decisions, your money, your choices. You know, your vision, that's the whole reason this project is happening.
1: Yep.
0: And so it's a fantastic, you know, you can be an incredible ambassador for your future home when you're educated about what the process should look like, the questions to ask. And then you can use things like AI and also guidance in other locations. So, you know, Undercover Architect, other resources out there to be able to support your process and be able to know that you're making the right decisions along the way.
1: Got it. You told me a good story. I think if you wouldn't mind relaying it again. Using AI to do the sun study, and I'm going to say highly credentialed, very experienced, for a moment there, you were bought in and then you were baffled and then you realize, oh, this is wrong.
0: Most definitely. I had somebody reach out who was trying to work out the roof over there, our fresco area, and asked me if it could be relied upon. And so I took some drawings that one of our Home Method members had given me and I plugged it through the AI and asked it to help me understand how the sunlight was going to work in winter into the living space. And it gave me all of the angles, which were correct.
1: Okay.
0: And then it gave me all of the information about the roof. And then it gave me very detailed diagrams showing the penetration of the sunlight. And I looked through it and I realised it had misinterpreted the roof design.
1: Huh.
0: It didn't have the windows in the right place. It had actually then figured the angle out of the sun, even though it had got it right at the beginning.
1: Yeah.
0: And I told it it was wrong and it thanked me for correcting it.
1: Oh.
0: And then it had another crack at
1: AI
0: it.
1: AI whisperer.
0: And then it got it wrong again.
1: Yeah.
0: And I thought by this point I could work it out manually. So
1: That's such a good tell, right? Because if you don't know, you don't know.
0: Exactly.
1: You're looking at it and you're like, that seems right.
0: Yeah.
1: And now the mail comes in, just get it done. Just do it.
0: Yeah. Why isn't this done already?
1: I've been speaking to Amelia Lee. She is the Undercover Architect based here in Byron Shire, and she's given a few resources. But if someone needed to just connect with a bit of knowledge today, where would they go firstly?
0: So my website is undercoverarchitect.com. We've got a fantastic podcast called Get It Right with Undercover Architect. It's one of the top design podcasts in Australia. There's over 400 episodes, and we're doing a series at the moment called 44 Ways to Create Your Sustainable Home. So you can listen to that at the moment, wherever you get your podcasts.
1: That's incredible. So just observing again, here we are in Byron Shire. We've got someone with a, you know, market industry-leading podcast doing wonderful things, and she gets to come in here and talk about it on community radio. So thank you for coming in, Amelia Lee. I appreciate it.
0: Thank you so much for having me, Doug.

0: And so I'm going to play another one of your songs, and I've got to say, you completely turned me around on this one. I've played it all week. I just love it. Now, I've got to read it because I'm not familiar with it, but it's Joy is the title. The artist is Ray, R-A-Y-E. What I did learn is that stands for Rachel Agatha Keane. She's out of the UK, and she is going to be something else, I think.
1: Mr. Ray, are you somebody? Mr. Ray.

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1: The New South Wales Government is seeking community feedback on proposed changes to the Brunswick Water Sharing Plan. 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
2: All right, we're going to carry on with a little bit of music. It's, 11:48. News is going to be on at noon today. We've got a couple more songs we can fit in. Just want to, this next song throws back a little bit of memory. Working in Mount Isa in the mines as a youngster, had a share house with a couple of guys. Mick, if you're listening in from Cairns, hello, hello. And Tim, if you're listening in from Canberra, good times. Thank you, especially the Christmas day where we got on the radio for being Santa Claus. That was pretty cool. This song is Don't Change by NXS from 1982. And, you know, it's funny how songs bring back those memories. So I can still see Mick and Tim out there.

All right, we're coming up to news at the top of the hour, and then my second guest will be joining us after that, around 12:15. It's Penny Petritis, who is the founder of Female Tradie. And she's going to talk to us again along the theme of female or women-led businesses in a very highly male-led residential construction. And her angle is going to be about teaching women empowerment and how to run businesses successfully. But to get us there, let's sneak in a little bit of something from the 80s here. This is Split Ends.

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1: It's Tuesday, the 8th of September, and this is the Northern Rivers News. I'm Roderick Chambers. A new report has revealed an alarming decline in endangered greater gliders across New South Wales state forests. The Natural Resources Commission report, released ahead of National Threatened Species Day, found the area of state forest occupied by greater gliders has fallen by two-thirds over the past 27 years. Populations within the remaining habitat have also collapsed by a similar amount. The report identifies climate change, bushfires and logging as key contributors to the species' decline. Northeastern Forest Alliance spokesperson Dallin Pugh says urgent action is needed, accusing the government of contributing to allow the animals' habitat to be logged whilst monitoring their decline. Environmental groups are calling for logging to be excluded from entire greater glider home ranges rather than protecting individual den trees. Citizen scientists say they've identified more than 2,300 greater glider dens since 2023, compared with about 130 recorded by the Forestry Corporation. Conservationists warn the species could face extinction without urgent protection. Operation Raid, a blitz on impaired drivers, has just concluded. Assistant Commissioner David Driver, Traffic and Highway Patrol Commander, said officers were stopping thousands of vehicles on the weekend. Concerningly, we found 212 drivers to be driving well beyond the legal blood alcohol limit and 774 who tested positive to roadside drug tests, he said. In Ballina, a woman is due to face court after a crash as she allegedly returned a high-range blood alcohol reading. Emergency services were called to Angel Beach Drive about 9:30 on Friday morning. Police say the 47-year-old driver allegedly returned a reading of 0.240 after further testing at Ballina Police Station. She was issued a future court attendance notice and her licence suspended. The woman is due before Ballina Local Court on October the 1st. Across the northern region, police issued more than 1,700 infringements over the weekend, with 69 major crashes recorded. British art rock legends Radiohead are returning to Australia for their first concerts here in 15 years. The band will play 16 shows across Perth, Melbourne and Sydney in May 2027. The tour begins with four dates in Perth, followed by six arena shows each in Melbourne and Sydney. Tickets for these shows will be in high demand. Frontier Touring website is the place to go, and that registration will close at 5 p.m. Australian Eastern Standard Time on Thursday, September 10. So do yourself a favour. In a blow for opponents for the controversial Wallum housing development at Brunswick Heads, the federal court rejected their bid for a permanent injunction. They now have just 1 week to consider an appeal. Around 100 people gathered to watch the judgment delivered by live stream. Save Wallum spokesperson Luciana Bowen described the decision as incredibly disappointing, saying lawyers would now examine whether there were grounds for an appeal. The temporary injunction stopping work will remain in place for another week. If no appeal proceeds, developer Clarence Property can move on site from 5 p.m. on September 14 to begin work. The company has approval for 124 housing lots on part of the 30-hectare Wallum site. Save Wallum had argued the development threatened endangered and vulnerable species. A Canadian solo sailor has been rescued from his sinking catamaran in one of Australia's most remote stretches of ocean. The dramatic rescue unfolded on Sunday around 1,000 kilometres southeast of Christmas Island. The sailor's brother raised the alarm after he missed two scheduled calls home, prompting the Australian Maritime Safety Authority to launch a search. A rescue aircraft found the partially submerged catamaran with the sailor taking refuge in a tender amid rough seas. Emergency supplies were parachuted to him before a Royal Australian Navy Seahawk helicopter flew nearly 200 kilometres from HMAS Supply to winch him to safety. AMSAR says the complex mission took just over 8 hours, with the sailor, now in good condition, being taken back to Darwin. The operator of the Spirit of Tasmania Ferries is expected to remain in debt for another 26 years. Parliamentary committee has heard state-owned TT Line is not expected to clear its debt until 2052 following the troubled replacement of its Bass Strait ferries. The project has cost $717 million more than originally forecast, largely due to blowouts in the cost of new berth facilities at Devonport after it was found that the new ferries would not fit. The Tasmanian government has since announced a $506 million bailout, whilst TT Line's borrowing limit has been lifted to $1.4 billion. TasCorp Chair Gary Swain says meaningful debt reduction is not expected until the early 2040s. The new Spirit of Tasmania ferries are expected to enter service next month after years of delays. TasCorp says it remains confident TT Line can meet its debt obligations backed by a government guarantee. And that's the news from Bay FM Community Newsroom. I'm Roderick Chambers. Today's stories came from the Community Newsroom, the ABC, News Corp and The Echo.
2: Thank you, Roderick. I've got a little weather to share with everyone. So we're at Byron Bay here today. It's 19 degrees currently. Sunny conditions expected around 5 p.m. Wind gusts up to 42 kilometres an hour, so pretty blowy out there. But they also bring the temperature down, so it feels like 15 degrees. As I look out to the week ahead, chances of rain throughout the week. I'm not saying a lot of rain, but it's keeping the temperatures in the just on the 20 degrees mark as the high for most of the week and mid-teens during the evenings. So not bad, not quite like the warm blast we just had, and I'm sure there's a warm blast coming, so enjoy these nice cool temperatures. We're going to go into a song now with, this is Razor's Edge by Gowanna. And I guess it was a surprise to me, but maybe you all know this, that they do mention Byron Bay in this song, which is kind of cool. But, this is Gowanna.

0: Yeah, that was Razor's Edge by Goanna. We're going to head into a couple of just announcements, and then joining us straight after that is Penny Petritis from the Female Tradie, and she's our second guest on Beats and Business in the second hour for today. It's just 12 minutes past 12. She'll be on pretty soon after that.
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0: And you're on with Doug Bryars on Beats and Business here on Byron's Bay FM. I'm filling in for Phil Daly and Nick Mercer, who are away. They'll be returning next week and the weeks after that, and then I'll disappear until December. We have our next guest joining us. So 30 years ago, Penny Petritis walked into her first job as an apprentice in custom cars. She was the only woman in the room. Three trade qualifications later, she started Female Tradie. And now she's on a mission to make sure no woman has to figure out the hard part alone. Not the tools, but the business. Today, Penny joins us to talk about what it really takes to turn hands-on skills into a livelihood, and why she's convinced the Northern Rivers is exactly the right place to be building something new. Penny, welcome to the show.
3: Thanks, Doug. Thanks for having me.
0: Oh, it's a pleasure. It's weird. Everyone I've met knows you. I don't know you well. I think I'm going to know you better by the end of the show.
3: Totally. So,
0: great to have you here.
3: Thank you.
0: So I thought we'd just start off with a couple of, you know, who are yous, and then we'll get into a bit more about the business. So, you know, it's hard for listeners, but I got to look at you and go, how does a Greek girl who rebuilt her first car at 15 end up founding a movement for women in trades?
3: Yeah, totally. Yeah, I was doing cars up before I even had my license. So, I think it's just for some people, just natural to be able to fix things and build things. It was I wasn't so academic at then. It was just for school. I enjoyed being in the garden, building, and that. So I just got into trades, which I was very lucky to do, to fall into that space. And I just loved it and I thrived and I just wanted to learn more and more and more. So I went from, you know, building custom cars to structural engineering.
0: Really?
3: Did metal fabrication, boiler making trade, ran my own horticulture, gardening business. And then I moved into the carpentry trade. So I just wanted to, like, as soon as I nailed something, then I wanted to learn another skill. So I've pretty much spent most of my life on tools, you know, in trades, different areas. So
0: that's amazing.
3: Yeah.
0: You've kind of jumped on one of my questions. The next one, which was three trade qualifications.
3: Yeah.
0: 3 decades. Does that sound right?
3: 3 decades, yeah.
0: Yeah, okay.
3: Boiler making, horticulture, carpentry. Yeah. I also did my builders and got my trainers, TAE.
0: Yeah. You make me feel, I feel like I'm just been slothing on the couch while you've been out doing the hard stuff.
3: Yeah.
0: So what kept pulling you in deeper rather than sideways into something else? It sounds like you went from one to the other. And you mentioned an interest in building things. Is that the theme? Is that?
3: Yeah. I mean, yeah. I guess, you know, I would just learn a little bit more. So then doing the metalwork, you know, and then just opportunities would turn up. And then if it sort of felt right, you know, I got a job being a gardener at one stage, and then I was doing all the gardening in eastern suburbs, all these amazing, fantastic houses. And then all of a sudden I was looking at the architecture and looking at all the carpenters doing the work while I was doing the garden. Yeah. And I was like, well, I want to learn that. So then that's what just – I wanted to just learn everything. I was just intrigued by it all.
0: That's fascinating. It sounds like you're one of those people there. An opportunity door opens, you look at it and walk through it. You don't go, should I, shouldn't I? Let's do that.
3: Yeah,
0: let's see what that looks like.
3: Yeah, totally.
0: It's fantastic. You then founded Female Tradie in 2010.
3: Yep.
0: As a building business.
3: Yep.
0: So what happened between then and now, so it's 2026, This shifted your focus to training and coaching.
3: Yeah. So female tradie did start. Like I was running my own decking business prior to that, but I really struggled with it, which, because I think it's an important point, why I called it female tradie, was like knocking on people's doors as a, you know, as a tradie going to do the job. And they were always surprised that a female will rock up at the door. They would be like, oh, hang on a minute. You know, can you do the job? Are you qualified? So there was so much doubt. So much of a story that had to happen before you went to do the work. So that's why female tradie did. I was like, well, it's just easier if we call it female tradie. Then that way everybody knows who's rocking up and we don't have to have any stories and we could just get straight on to do the work. But female tradie just kept – it became almost like a community association more than just a carpentry business. It was people would ask me how do they get in trades and how can they learn skills. And so I'm the kind of person that always can look at the community and find the gaps, like what is needed of me.
0: Yeah.
3: You know, what does the community need? And I could feel a sense like they wanted to learn, a lot of my clients wanted to learn skills.
0: Yep.
3: And that's how we started with the workshops, because everybody's like found it comfortable to have a female tradie around and then they could ask the questions where they didn't feel so comfortable with others. So that's why female tradie became more than just a carpentry sort of building company.
0: It's a movement.
3: Yeah, it's a movement. And it just – and that's how we – and that's how I came moving forward. Well, I started workshops. We run workshops all around the country. We're franchising them. I've got a team that runs those workshops now.
0: Right.
3: And so – now focusing on the coaching, it's like, okay, cool. I think when you come into your 50s, you spend your whole life learning all these skills and not just like all the lessons, all the skills and knowledge, but also the things that, you know, the hard times.
0: Yeah,
3: you know, the loneliness and the tough times and business. And I think that's also that drives me. It's like, I want to make, you know, what can I do to make sure that people, women, you know, don't feel lonely, isolated, especially in trades. You know, what can I do? What's my bit that I can do to support the community to, you know, hopefully make their journey easier?
0: I love it. I have a little anecdote about you. You're going to maybe just have to sit there and quietly grin and be a, so I was house hunting with my wife and you were at the same open house. We didn't know each other.
3: Right.
0: But I saw you wandering around and we were looking at things going, man, I wonder what that would cost to fix. Well, I don't know. And so you were scuttering around doing a much more professional assessment, a look at the things. And then we bumped into each other out in the driveway. And I will always credit you with this. I asked, hey, so do you think that's going to be very expensive to do? And you kind of looked at me like this was a time, right? You could have gone, hey, bro, I'm not here for you, you know?
3: Yeah.
0: But you just stopped and took a moment and gave me a rough estimate of costs and what would be involved. And then I saw the female tradie van and I thought, this is wonderful, just wonderful. So firstly, thank you for that information. It left a very positive impression on me. But I think it speaks to your spirit and your humanity and your goodness. And it's great having you in the community. So thank you.
3: Thank you.
0: Don't you be crying now.
3: No.
0: Okay. So let's move on. So tell us about the Handy Woman Business Program. What does a woman actually sign up for and what does a year look like?
3: Yeah. Okay. So as I mentioned to you, I was running workshops. So we've had over 3,000 women through our workshops now. And, you know, in middle age, a lot of people have come to, like, their passion has now started to, you know, come back from where they used to have kids. They weren't able to do it as a job. You know, they didn't chase the hard sort of path. They went on an easier path, but their passion for tools and now giving them opportunity to run a handy woman business instead of, I mean, if you're in your mid-30s, mid-40s, some of them are in their 50s, you know, they've got a passion to hands-on skills, but what can they do? And the only opportunity they could have was to get a trade. So I'm a really big advocate on being able to support them to run their own handy woman business.
0: Mm-hmm.
3: You know, it's a better fit for middle-aged women that's got skills that, you know, want to be able to create a career from it.
0: Do you just curious about that? Do you Have people coming out of you who are not in trades, they're learning it for the first time?
3: So,
0: or is that more the case? I'm just curious.
3: So the academy is only fairly new. So it's the academy, the workshops have been running for, you know, 10 years. That's Get Handy Workshops.
0: Yeah.
3: I've launched Female Tradie Academy, Training Academy, only 6 months ago. So we've only got the first cohort.
0: Yeah.
3: And we've got six women in there at the moment.
0: That's wonderful.
3: We've got one in Townsville, two in Brisbane, one in Sydney and one in Melbourne. And Western Australia, sorry. So, yeah, I've got all these women basically that have got skills, but they don't want to go and get a trade, you know. Number one, it's actually quite hard for middle-aged women with skills to get a trade. So I'm basically supporting them to, you know, run their own business. So the 12 months looks like we've got different themes throughout this. It's an online group coaching call.
0: Yeah.
3: And we run through different themes, mindset. Because their mindsets,
0: yeah, right. It's not all about the skills, right? Mental discipline.
3: Yeah, they
0: and
3: come
0: attitude
3: and they're and, like, "Am I? Can I go out there in charge? Am I good enough? I haven't got a trade. Am I allowed to judge?" All those things that came up. So, being also my first one, I'm also learning to refine what the training looks like. But we've figured out mindset, marketing, money.
0: Yeah.
3: Money chats and systems and AI. So we just rotate through those different themes every week.
0: Yeah.
3: In because I know that if I, you know, sell them the dream, like go and start your own business, go handle them business, I sell them the dream. But we all know, like a lot of people, when they go into business by themselves, they wear all the hats in the business.
0: Yeah. Yeah.
3: And that's kind of what I want to be able to support them to create the systems in the back end so they can make sure that their business is, you know, they're doing what they love doing and not spending like 70 hours doing admin.
0: Sure, sure, sure. You know, the reason I jumped on this to do the show is I wanted to focus on new ventures, startups. And you're actually what we would call a seed entity.
3: Yeah.
0: You're out there starting startups.
3: Yeah, yeah,
0: which
3: yeah.
0: Is fantastic.
3: Yeah, yeah, you know?
0: May many of them go on to riches and successes.
3: Yeah, yeah.
0: Or however they measure success for themselves, I guess. I'm just curious. I'm looking at the time. I think I'll ask one more question, then we'll go for a break. So I have 10 women, same start date, nobody ahead or behind. So why did the cohort model and community become central rather than just content? And as an example, we've given, just heard from Amelia Lee, and she really focuses on the content and upskilling people, you know, on in their own time, self-service.
3: Mm.
0: So
3: I just think, to be honest, I think community is everything.
0: That's a good short answer.
3: That's it. Let's go.
0: No, please elaborate.
3: So, for me, I think community is the key, that the foundation of why people show up and they keep showing up, and accountability and being able to support each other. And then the content and the training comes with it, you know, but it's the community that keeps everybody showing up every week.
0: Yeah, yeah.
3: And I just think it's very important for me. One of the biggest things I suffered with through my life was, you know, depression through isolation.
0: Mm.
3: And, you know, working really hard, running your own business.
0: Yeah.
3: It's tough. You know, tough. So I guess it's all your challenges, your biggest challenges that you've had in life is what you want to change in the community. And so for me was doing things alone, and if I could just change that and create a community where people just didn't have to do things alone, I think is the number one key for me.
0: That's very cool. I'm sure your people in your cohort are appreciating that as well.
3: Yeah.
0: Penny, we're going to go for a break. I'm talking with Penny Petritis. She's the founder of The Female Tradie. We're talking about both her last 20, 30, 50 years. Sorry, it goes on and on. But it's like you're drawing that all the way forward to now and passing on those skills and knowledge.
3: Mm.
0: So thank you for that. We'll do a part B of the interview in just a little bit. Let's go for a break now with, you know, my regular listeners will know we don't get through a show without doing some cold chisel. So this week it's K-San by Cold Chisel.

0: All right. Everyone, back in your seats. Man, I love it. Penny's rocking out over there. I learned in the break that she's done a lot of time behind the DJ seat, and so she knows these tunes probably better than me. All right, I'm with Penny Petritis. She's the female tradie, and we're just talking about her business and some of what she's doing. It's really community-oriented, empowerment for women, training, coaching, and so we're going to jump back into it. You said the skills aren't the problem. It's the business side that breaks people. So why does that gap hit women in trade so hard?
1: Yeah, so I think over the last 5-6 years, women have built their skills a lot more through grants, through different programs, through our workshops. And now they're at the point where how do they don't know. They want to run their own business, but they just haven't got any idea where to even start. So,
0: got it.
1: Yeah.
0: So you're kind of just laying out a runway for them.
1: Yeah, because it's like, oh, I've got the skills. Yeah. Just where do I even start? We don't, like, firstly, we don't even learn business in trade school. You learn all the skills. Same with workshops. You learn all the skills. But then if you want to do it as a career, what do you do?
0: Yeah, love it. I just love it. So women have been actively recruited into the trades right now. Government incentives, skills shortages, the whole push. Does that change the opportunity for you? Or does the business gap problem exist regardless?
1: It exists regardless. Yeah,
0: it was kind of a no-brainer.
1: Yeah,
0: answer.
1: Yeah,
0: sorry
1: yeah.
0: About.
1: Don't be, because I've done grants for women in trades, and we train them up, we do the workshops and stuff. But at the end of the day, when it's time for them to get a job, it's hard.
0: Yeah.
1: I've trained. I took 30 women through for a grant, and only two got a job.
0: Wow.
1: So it's tough.
0: Yeah.
1: Even though. They say, it's open. It's still very tough for women to get into trades. So I've been advocating for getting women to start their own handy woman, maintenance business. Great job, go out there doing something that you love, flexible in time. They're able to pick up the kids. So, and get paid doing what they love. And I've been a big advocate of that. So that's why, I love the academy. That's what we're focusing on. So, it does exist, even no matter what's going on with the trade section.
0: You got to keep doing it. I have a small anecdote. My daughter, eldest daughter now is 27, and she was always keen with IKEA equipment, like putting things together.
1: Yeah.
0: But she got so enamored with what it takes and studying it and just getting everything built that when she went to college, university, she was helping others assemble their IKEA kits. I said, Rose, you should be charging for this. Charge for that. She didn't buy it.
1: Yeah.
0: Anyway, I think she was doing other things at college, apparently.
1: Yeah.
0: So you've moved to the Northern Rivers.
1: Yeah.
0: And we are neighbors.
1: We are.
0: Yeah. have just recently settled in Ocean Shores. So what brought you here and what does this region offer someone building something at the intersection of trades and women's empowerment?
1: Yeah, so for me it was a lifestyle change. I worked really hard in the city, Sydney City, and I just had to get out of the city energy and being able to buy my own home too. That's been a big thing for me. So, just the lifestyle and being able to find a space where – I can sort of tone down the energy, city energy, and be able to create like an online group. So being able to build the studio at home and creating a space where I can deliver my training in a, more sustainable way.
0: Sorry, I'm going to have to comment. If this is Penny at low energy, I don't know what Penny at high energy looks like.
1: This is contained.
0: Should I be afraid?
1: Yeah. Now that you leave a couple of streets up.
0: Oh, maybe I'll find out. Oh, well. That's great. So when I was doing my research, it said the July program had 7 spots left.
1: Yeah. No, that July's done.
0: Oh, no, failed on my research.
1: You failed.
0: Back to the drawing board.
1: Yeah, we've got our new cohort is starting in mid-October, so we're opening up for another 10 women to join us.
0: Oh, that's fantastic.
1: Yeah, okay. So, we're ready. We've got the first cohort. They're all started their own business and they're up and running, so it's time to, teach the next cohort that wants to come through.
0: Brilliant. That is excellent. Okay. Yeah, you can only learn so much when you do your own research.
1: Yeah, that's all right. You did well.
0: So I think we're pretty close to wrapping up. Can I ask, where can people find you and what's the best next step?
1: Yeah, so I'm quite active on my socials, on my Instagram, so female_tradie. If you and I answer all my messages there, so if you if you're on socials, shoot me a message. I'm happy to chat, help out in any way. If you if you're not a social person, email penny@femaletradie.com.au. I've got my website too that you can have a look.
0: Femaletradie.com.au.
1: Yeah. Female Tradie will be me.
0: Yeah, yeah.
1: Just Google Female Tradie, that I'm everywhere.
0: Pop up. With all the energy that I can see. So I'm just curious, shouldn't you be putting some of this maybe in a book?
1: Yeah.
0: Oh, you are?
1: Actually, yeah, I am.
0: Oh, wait, wait. Are we breaking global news
1: we
0: here?
1: We are. not many people know about it, but a couple of weeks ago I finished writing my book, Dream Big Baby.
0: Hang on, say that again.
1: Dream Big Baby.
0: Big Baby.
1: Yeah. I've always been a big advocate on being able to, you know, support people to dream big a bit, you know, not get caught up in their fears and, you know, limitations.
0: Yeah.
1: I'm lucky enough to be able to live a life that I live, and I have so many conversations with people that, you know, feel stuck, scared and anxious. So I kind of have written something. It's just a, you know, a little book that you could take out over the weekend, some exercise to be able to help you get, you know, that lifestyle that you love.
0: That is so cool.
1: Yeah.
0: And so when will we see you again? Like,
1: soon, I'm sure. I love having these chats with you, Doug. Thank you.
0: Very good. Well, yeah, you're welcome anytime. All right, we should wrap up. Thank you, Penny Petritis.
1: My pleasure.
0: Thank you for coming in. So, Penny Petritis is the Female Tradie. We've got all the info there. She's got new cohorts starting in October. She's got a book coming out. She's running at 50% energy, so it scares me to think what 100% dialed up to the red line looks like. But regardless, thank you for coming in.
1: Thanks,
0: appreciate
1: Doug.
0: It.
1: Thank you.
0: We're going to go to a local artist, Budra. Budra is from Bundjalung Nation up on the Fingal Coast, Fingal Head. And this is his song, Therapy, which I think is pretty cool.

Wow, that's Bajra. Man, that's awesome, awesome sound. You know, we've got some people, as I mentioned earlier, listening all the way around Australia in the live stream today. And this goes out to Lauren, who's down in Melbourne. And one of her songs that I've been listening to, I'm starting to grow on me. This is Do You Love Me? The single version by Nick Cave and the Bad Seeds.

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2: 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For those of you who wish to participate, bring your own voice, instrument, a backup band is available for those who require it. And the Billy Nudgel Ocean Shores Rural Fire Brigade. It's turning 50 years old, and they're celebrating on the weekend of September 19th and 20th. On Saturday the 19th from 10 a.m. to 2 p.m, they're holding a volunteer emergency community expo at Billy Nudgel Station. The expo aims to raise the profile of the brigade and other local volunteer emergency services to demonstrate what they do. There will be opportunities for the community to ask questions, especially if you're interested in volunteering. The expo will include active demonstrations, fun fire hose activity for kids, lucky door prizes, a cake stall, and a free sausage sizzle. Then on Sunday, the 20th, 4 to 7 p.m, they're having a bush dance at the Bill and Nudgel Pub. Bring your cowboy hat and learn a few dance steps to the music of the Playing Possum Bush Band. Great raffle prizes and pink lemonade for those young at heart. All are welcome.
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2: All right, we're going to go into staying in the Australian 80s. Good music back there for sure. This is Midnight Oil, U.S. Forces.

Well, we're wrapping up another Beats and Business for another week. Just want to thank our two wonderful guests today, Amelia Lee of The Undercover Architect. She joined us in the first hour, and we learned that building and renovating means navigating trades, contracts, and jargon. And in many cases, it's overwhelming, women making decisions. Amelia has produced the guidance to help level the playing field and get the best results all around. And then with great energy, we had Penny Petritis in the second hour. She's the female tradie. Her mission is to make sure no woman has to figure out the hard parts alone. She offers constructive hands-on guidance on what it takes to develop skills and turn those trade skills into a livelihood. Thank you for listening. Thanks for joining us this week all around the country, especially in Byron Shay, and anyone's in the region right now listening to Byron's Bay FM. My name's Doug Bryars. I've been filling in as your host today for both Nick Mercer and Phil Daly. I'll be back again in mid-December. Those two gentlemen will be taking the helm while I'm out doing my things. Hopefully they'll have some I'll have some new guests starting back in December that'll be interesting and innovative, talking about new ventures in Byronshire. Join us again next week for Beats and Business on Byron's Bay FM. We're on every Tuesday from 11 to 1. Phil Daly will be back in the host chair on 15th of September. Coming up next is Multicultural Nation. We've got Hélène, again, the French hour. Hélène's one of the people I actually get to meet pretty often, and I'm enjoying getting to know her. So French hour coming up with Multicultural Nation right after we wrap up here at 1 o'clock. Enjoy.

0: Hello, everyone. You are on the French Hour. Welcome to everyone. You are listening to your community radio here in Byron Bay. And thank you, Doug, today for show Beats and Business. Always fun to listen to. And I love all this women empowerment. So today we're actually going to be talking about a woman musician who talks a lot about the feminine power. So it's a good transition. And by the way, the love is also shared here. Thank you, Doug, for a wonderful show. So welcome to our Multicultural Nations show here on the French Hour from 1 to 2 p.m. And it's every month on the first and second Tuesday on BFM live on your radio. 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And today you are with me, Hélène Safadjou. 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Métis, which in French means mixed cultures. One is of a mixed culture when you are from two cultures, obviously. A lot of us here who are francophones, French speakers, are also from mixed backgrounds. And we speak French, but we also speak, obviously, English and many other languages sometimes. So welcome to everyone to listen. And today I have a very special musician I want to share with you. Her name is Ljubljana. Ljubljana is a Belgian Cameroonian singer who actually was on the age of 17. She started and she was on the Voice show in Belgium. It was the first Voice show in Belgium. And she started singing. And I'm going to try to share with you something that I have found. And her first song really was called Break Free. So let's give it a shot.
1: So, this next song is my new single. It's called Break Free. Just listen to the lyrics and you will know everything about me.

So, Break Free. This is Ljubljana. Ljubljana, her full name is Ljubljana Kepa-u Kuamu. Her father is from Cameroon, her mother from Belgium. She's about 33 years old. And as I said, when she was 17, she was on the first show of The Voice that gave her an opportunity to become a known singer. But as she said, the light from that show started going down and she had to find her way. And it took her about 10 years to find her way. And she produced then a beautiful album that we will be sharing today, because she had to basically go back and find her roots. And she was explaining in an interview I was listening to that she grew up in Belgium, and she was sent every year by her parents to go and spend her summer holidays in Cameroon until she was about 16, because every time she would go there, she was called La Blanche, the white one. And she said, and when I was in Belgium, I was called the black one, and I was never the right color. And as a teenager, that was very disturbing for me. But she decided to actually have a break from that time of going back to Cameroon and to start looking for who she was. She studied music, obviously. She began at the age of 8 when she started studying piano, guitar, saxophone, music theory and performing arts. And at 17, she started studying vocal, jazz, and at the Conservatory of Louvain, where she now has a master's degree. And something very special happened. She is quite spiritual. And when she turned 21, she made a dream in which she saw for the first time the kora. And as you would know, the kora is a form of harp, an African harp from West Africa. And a month later, her dream became reality when she heard a kora player in the streets of Spain. Like love at first sight, she knew that this amazing instrument would change her life. Let's listen to La Blanche, a song that she wrote to actually talk about what happens to her when she is called La Blanche, the white one.

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7: 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Okay, so yes, so we're listening to, for the French Hour, some music in French and in English, also from an artist who is a French speaker, Ljubljana, who is from Cameroon and from Belgium. And you are with me, Hélène, and we are here on Bay FM 99.9. Thank you for joining us. 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And so, in spending time with her grandfather, she learned a few things about her journey as a human being, as a person in this world that often asks you to be in a very square box and define yourself in terms of your origin and who you are really. But she decided she was neither one or neither the other. She decided gradually to actually embrace who she was. And she wrote this beautiful song, Grand-père, Grandfather, and it is from her album Terre Rouge, Red Earth, which is the red earth of Cameroon. Here, let's listen to it.

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0: So that was Lubiana telling her story of how she actually found herself and through the sound of the kora that she discovered in that street of Spain, Lubiana started to reconnect with her African roots. She traveled to Los Angeles thinking that possibly her career would take off over there. She did meet wonderful producers, but a lot of them asked her to basically give up 80% of whatever she would be creating for the rest of her life, like a lifelong contract. Or they would suggest that she, you know, drop the African or European aspect of her music and become a lot more in the way that American music was. And she decided, well, I need to reconnect with my roots. And so she reconnected by going back to Cameroon and by meeting her grandfather, who basically told her, in order to know where you are going, you need to know where you're coming from. And she discovered and found out about the immense history of her ancestors. And she wrote a few songs about this. One of obviously is called Ancestors, and let's listen to that one.

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0: So my ancestors, mes ancêtres, Lubiana qui chante, qui est du Cameroun et de Belgique, qui chante à la fois en français et aussi en anglais, et qui avait la voix de son grand-père dans cette chanson, les ancêtres, ancestors, Lubiana.
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2: 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Bright blue skies, the rivers and the sea.
3: 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Bushfires, floods, storms, we've seen it all before.
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0: Voilà, Hazards Near Me, c'est une app à downloader, à garder sur votre téléphone si vous visitez l'Australie. C'est une app qui vous permet de localiser les endroits où il y a un danger, où il y a un feu. Et cet été, évidemment, avec El Niño, on s'attend à un été très difficile. It's an app I recommend to download for anybody who's visiting to the app helps you to locate any hazards around you. So Hazards Near Me is the app. Okay, we are listening today to some music and very soothing music on this sort of mixed up day. It was quite raining and now it's actually quite warm now. But Lubiana is a Cameroonian-Belgian musician I have discovered and I really enjoy. And somebody else who discovered her and was using her music for meditation was Alicia Keys. And one day, Lubiana said that she received a message on her Instagram from a gentleman, and she said, "Oh, I think this is the husband of Alicia Keys. It was Swiss." And he asked her, he said, "What are you doing in 5 days? Are you available for to come and play some music with some friends?" And she thought, "Oh, is that really him?" And so she was a bit perplexed. Anyway, she started the conversation, and sure enough, it was Alicia's husband who invited her to come to celebrate the birthday of Alicia, and it was a surprise. And he said, "It's happening in Jamaica, so he'll fly her to Jamaica," which she did. And the idea was to surprise Alicia by her playing the music that she uses for her meditation, but actually to show up in the background and start playing live. And so she did this, and she said it was the most amazing weekend she had in Jamaica, and that was at the time when she was, starting to work on her albums. And so she made friends with Alicia Keys. And it's interesting because I do think, and she reminds me a little bit of Alicia Keys and has beautiful music. So we know that with the Cora strapped to her back, she's been showcasing at Ronnie Scott's Club in London on the tracks of Jimi Hendrix and Miles Davis. She's collaborated with a lot of different musicians like Marilyn Rondette, Massive Attack, Michael Timothy and Amy Winehouse, who were the producers of Amy Winehouse. And so Lubiana also drew the attention of other artists, such as the composer of Daddy Lessons, interpreted by Beyoncé, and the well-known Cora player, Toumani Diabate. And she played with a band that sings the song Le Bal de Bamako. Le Bal de Bamako is a group that was set up by Mathieu Chédid with a lot of musicians from Bamako, and which is in Mali in West Africa. And she participated in that band, and they traveled a lot. And in that band, not only is there Mathieu Chédid, who goes by the name of M, but Toumani Diabaté, Sidiki Diabaté, and Fatoumata Diallo. And actually, we'll play another song with Fatima afterwards. Fatoumata, sorry, afterwards. But let's listen to Le Bal de Bamako.

Voilà le bal de Bamako avec la bande de Mathieu Chédid et puis aussi avec donc tous ces musiciens, Toumani Diabaté et Lubiana qui faisait aussi partie de ce groupe lorsqu'ils ont traversé l'Europe pour faire leur concert. So this was part of this band that was created by Mathieu Chédid with Toumani Diabaté, Fatoumata Diawara and Oksama Puccino. So the work that that Lubiana then also continued is a collaboration with Fatoumata Diawara. And Fatoumata is a very famous African musician and singer. And she's when she was spending time with her in this band with Mathieu Chédid, they started thinking about the empowerment of women and how important women are in society, and especially in African culture. And inspired by the book Women Who Run with the Wolves from Clarissa Pinkola Estes, she sang this song, which is also called Women Who Run with the Wolves.

0: Farafina Musso, which in Bambara means African women. And so this is the song that she wrote with Gaël Faye, which was to celebrate African women, as you could hear. We just heard before that Women Who Run With the Wolves, that was sung by Lubiana and Fatoumata Diawara, and which was inspired by the book of Clarissa Pinkola Estes, Women Who Run With the Wolves. I think you understand what that means, women running with the wolves. We basically have to live amongst the wolves, and yet we survive.
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5: Bonjour, mes amis. Je m'appelle Judy. Welcome to Multicultural Nation. You've been listening to Hélène, and my name is Judy Shelley. I'm just going to give you a little update. As many people know, I've been organising some public meetings, some fun events where people get together and have a coffee or a drink together. Our last event was at Bangalore at the beautiful Heritage House. So the meetings are about Save Our Tracks. As many of you know, the Byron Shire Council on the February meeting decided to work towards a rail trail only, that's a bike track on top of the train line, and to remove the tracks. So that would really destroy any chance for trains to come back. Meanwhile, there's literally tens of thousands. I mean, our petitions have, the latest petition has 7,500 signatures. The first petition that we did with Northern Rivers Railway Action Group had 10,000 signatures, and that petition was taken to Parliament by Abigail Boyd, a member of Parliament of the Greens. So I'm not happy about the council's decision, and I'm doing what I can to fight that decision. I'm going to invite you all to come down to the Rails pub on a Thursday, I think it's the 8th of October, Thursday the 8th of October, to gather and have a chat and talk about what we can do about trying to save our tracks. So that will be at 11 o'clock, Thursday the 8th of October at the Rails. So I'll see you there. Be there or be square.
0: Thank you. That was Judy sharing her concern about the rail tracks, and we have another 10 minutes to be together. And I hope you've enjoyed the program today, the French Hour and the Multicultural Nation Show here on Bay FM with me, Hélène. And it's been great listening to some wonderful music and the story of Ljubljana. This singer and a songwriter who is now starting to become quite known, and a kora player, really. And that's quite unique, because kora players are usually men, and she's amongst the very first female and of mixed heritage to be able to actually share that music with everyone. So let's listen to this song from her album, which is called Terre Rouge, and I recommend for any one of you who's interested to actually start listening to this album, Terre Rouge, which is the latest album. She actually produced it and released it last year in 2025. But because now everything is digital, she actually suddenly also thought she wanted to add some more songs in 2026 to that album. So that album has been reshuffled, and there's some more songs to it. So let's listen to the song which actually bears the name of the CD, and it's called Terre Rouge, The Red Earth.

Voilà, c'est la fin de notre émission. J'espère que vous en avez bien profité et j'espère que la musique vous a plu. I hope you've enjoyed the music. We're coming close to the end of our show. And please stay tuned and don't change the dial. It's Don with Set the Controls just after me. And listen to his wonderful music. We've been listening to Ljubljana and especially her album Terre Rouge, Mother Earth or Red Soil. And she has added some more songs. We're going to finish off and I'll meet you again on this spot next month and have a wonderful, wonderful time. Thank you. And we'll finish off with, of course, Françoise Hardy. Comment te dire adieu?

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Bugurbe, good thing.

This is your captain speaking. We've commenced our descent into Byron Ballina Gateway Airport. Ladies and gentlemen, when you leave the airport, it's a condition of entry into Northern Rivers area that you tune into Bay FM radio. Thank you.

Welcome to Set the Controls this afternoon. This is your captain speaking, and I am going to be with you for another 2 hours. And we're going to start off with a track by Curious Yellow. But before that, big thank you to Helene, and Helene will be back next month on Multicultural Nation. We're going to start off with The Longest Yard from their Wish album. Here's Curious Yellow.

Time now for Stereophonic Lighting. I've got a band called US69. This first track is called Never A Day Goes By.

Time now for Eye Popping Sounds this week, and it's our part three of the Trip movie directed by Roger Corman, starring Peter Fonda, Susan Strasberg, and Dennis Hopper from 1967. And we were just listening to US 69, that came out in 69 from the US. How amazing! And here we go. Here is The Electric Flag with the other Ed Norton.

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0: And if you're looking for a gig tonight at the Beach Hotel in Byron Bay at 6 p.m. is Jason Delphin. And at the Northern here in Byron Bay at 6 p.m. is Virgo plus Julian Piano Bar. And the Byron Theatre at 6:30 p.m. has Drama Works. That's all today. And for tomorrow, Wednesday, the 9th of September, at Brunswick Heads at the Picture House, the Brunswick Heads Picture House at 6:30 p.m. is The Plastic Country. And back to Byron at the Beach Hotel at 6 p.m. is Talia Matheson. 6 p.m. at the Northern is Sarah Grant and Dueling Piano Bar. And the Byron Theatre at 7 p.m. tomorrow in Byron Bay has Bombshells. And out to Eltham at the Eltham Hotel at 5 p.m. tomorrow is the Irish Folk Jam. And Mullumbimby at the Paddock Project at 4 p.m. has Jam and Curry Open Mic. Plus O'Tilly's at 6 p.m. has Mondo Hum Jazz Ensemble. You're up to date with all the gigs over the next 2 days in the Shire.
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1: Time now for Space Waste. Today we've got Right Said Fred, I'm Too Sexy. Don't you just hate this?
2: I'm too sexy for my love. Too sexy for my love. Love's going to leave me.

Yeah, terrible song that, isn't it? And if you want to check out all the stuff that I play on this show, go to the Bay FM website and go to Set the Controls show page, and you'll be able to either do two things. You'll be able to listen to shows back, or you'll be able to see what I play, because the playlist will go up after a little while. And also, if there's three things, actually, you know me, can't remember the third. And you can also check out the format of the show. I've got it written out so you can actually follow the format if you so desire. And yeah, here we go. Time for the Flying Super Circus.

Today on the Flying Super Circus, we're featuring four UK artists versus four US artists from 1968, part two of our special feature. And you can text in, who do you like? The UK bands or the US bands or both bands or no bands? Up to you. Starting off with the Beatles with Birthday.

And a big happy birthday to anybody celebrating their birthday today, whether you'll be 3, 30 or 300. Here's The Who with Magic Bus. You're on Bay FM. This feels so good.

There's the Kinks with the Village Green and the Who Magic Bus before that. Here is the Rolling Stones from their Beggar's Banquet album from 68, the last of the four English bands, His Sympathy for the Devil.

It's the Rolling Stones with Sympathy for the Devil. We've got the Doors now from their Waiting for the Sun album. And we've got Hello, I Love You.

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2: And that was Friends by the Beach Boys. Before that was The Doors with Hello, I Love You. And now we've got Credence with I Put a Spell on You. 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

Time now for the Total Eclipse Elegy, and today we're featuring Australian singer and young Talent Time host, I think, if memory serves me correct, Johnny Young. He passed away on the 13th of August this year, aged 79. And I thought I'd do Johnny Young's In the Country. You're on BFM.

Time now for Quadrophonic Lighting, our second part. And we've got US band US69. This is called 2069, A Space Oddity.

And we've got a new segment on the show. Yes, Morpheus's discovery. And yeah, we've got Morpheus back. He's been away for a little while. We've got Bat Truckers with Superbike.

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0: It's Manfred Mann's Earth Band there with Father of Day, Father of Night. And just a reminder that Road Trip is coming in up next with Sierra. Yes, filling in for Dim Sim. And just like a couple of heads up, Bay FM's got a record fair coming up on Sunday, November the 15th at the Byron Bolo at 10 a.m. It's Listen Up 3, hundreds of crates to dig through. Yes, lots of vinyl if you're a vinyl junkie, as I am. Look forward to that, yeah. And also, there's a Save the Banglo Bolo on Town Rally on the 19th of September. That's Saturday afternoon at 2 p.m. until sunset at the Banglo Lions Club kiosk and at the Banglo Showground. Lots of music, guest speakers for an explanation of where the Banglo Bolo and Save the Banglo Bolo is up to. Yes, an important event. Town Rally in Bangalore. Get behind it if you don't live in Bangalore, but you like the old Banglo Bolo. Come along and support it. And there's going to be a monster raffle, all that sort of stuff. So good thing to get behind. We're going to go out with a song by Randy California called Downer. 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
1: It's Tuesday the 8th of September and this is the Northern Rivers News. I'm Roderick Chambers. A new report has revealed an alarming decline in endangered greater gliders across New South Wales state forests. The Natural Resources Commission report, released ahead of National Threatened Species Day, found the area of state forest occupied by greater gliders has fallen by two-thirds over the past 27 years. Populations within the remaining habitat have also collapsed by a similar amount. The report identifies climate change, bushfires and logging as key contributors to the species' decline. Northeastern Forest Alliance spokesperson Dallin Pugh says urgent action is needed, accusing the government of contributing to allow the animals' habitat to be logged whilst monitoring their decline. Environmental groups are calling for logging to be excluded from entire greater glider home ranges rather than protecting individual den trees. Citizen scientists say they've identified more than 2,300 greater glider dens since 2023, compared with about 130 recorded by the Forestry Corporation. Conservationists warn the species could face extinction without urgent protection. Operation Raid, a blitz on impaired drivers, has just concluded. Assistant Commissioner David Driver, Traffic and Highway Patrol Commander, said officers were stopping thousands of vehicles on the weekend. Concerningly, we found 212 drivers to be driving well beyond the legal blood alcohol limit and 774 who tested positive to roadside drug tests, he said. In Ballina, a woman is due to face court after a crash as she allegedly returned a high-range blood alcohol reading. Emergency services were called to Angel Beach Drive about 9:30 on Friday morning. Police say the 47-year-old driver allegedly returned a reading of 0.240 after further testing at Ballina Police Station. She was issued a future court attendance notice and her licence suspended. The woman is due before Ballina Local Court on October the 1st. Across the northern region, police issued more than 1,700 infringements over the weekend, with 69 major crashes recorded. British art rock legends Radiohead are returning to Australia for their first concerts here in 15 years. The band will play 16 shows across Perth, Melbourne and Sydney in May 2027. The tour begins with four dates in Perth, followed by six arena shows each in Melbourne and Sydney. Tickets for these shows will be in high demand. Frontier Touring website is the place to go, and that registration will close at 5 p.m. Australian Eastern Standard Time on Thursday, September 10. So do yourself a favour. In a blow for opponents for the controversial Wallum housing development at Brunswick Heads, the federal court rejected their bid for a permanent injunction. They now have just 1 week to consider an appeal. Around 100 people gathered to watch the judgment delivered by live stream. Save Wallum spokesperson Luciana Bowen described the decision as incredibly disappointing, saying lawyers would now examine whether there were grounds for an appeal. The temporary injunction stopping work will remain in place for another week. If no appeal proceeds, developer Clarence Property can move on site from 5 p.m. on September 14 to begin work. The company has approval for 124 housing lots on part of the 30-hectare Wallum site. Save Wallum had argued the development threatened endangered and vulnerable species. A Canadian solo sailor has been rescued from his sinking catamaran in one of Australia's most remote stretches of ocean. The dramatic rescue unfolded on Sunday around 1,000 kilometres southeast of Christmas Island. The sailor's brother raised the alarm after he missed two scheduled calls home, prompting the Australian Maritime Safety Authority to launch a search. A rescue aircraft found the partially submerged catamaran with the sailor taking refuge in a tender amid rough seas. Emergency supplies were parachuted to him before a Royal Australian Navy Seahawk helicopter flew nearly 200 kilometres from HMAS Supply to winch him to safety. AMSAR says the complex mission took just over 8 hours, with the sailor, now in good condition, being taken back to Darwin. The operator of the Spirit of Tasmania Ferries is expected to remain in debt for another 26 years. Parliamentary Committee has heard state-owned TT Line is not expected to clear its debt until 2052 following the troubled replacement of its Bass Strait ferries. The project has cost $717 million more than originally forecast, largely due to blowouts in the cost of new berth facilities at Devonport after it was found that the new ferries would not fit. The Tasmanian government has since announced a $506 million bailout, whilst TT Line's borrowing limit has been lifted to $1.4 billion. TasCorp Chair Gary Swain says meaningful debt reduction is not expected until the early 2040s. The new Spirit of Tasmania ferries are expected to enter service next month after years of delays. TasCorp says it remains confident TT Line can meet its debt obligations backed by a government guarantee. And that's the news from Bay FM Community Newsroom. I'm Roderick Chambers. Today's stories came from the Community Newsroom, the ABC, News Corp and The Echo.
2: 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But now you're tuned into Road Trip here with Sierra. Normally you hear me from 5 till 6pm, but this afternoon I've been handed the keys to the whole car. I'm in the driver's seat for the next 2 hours while the wonderful Dim Sim is off this week recovering from her own real-life road trip. So if you're joining me on the way home, maybe you're heading to the evening shift, home from school, or just out and about, welcome and buckle up. I'll be covering a fair few environmental topics over the next 2 hours with the federal court judgment for the Save Wollum case hot off the press and was just handed down yesterday. We'll be hearing an interview shortly between Road Trip's very own Dim Sim and Luciana Bowen, who is a part of the Wollum's legal team, on the reaction to the verdict. But before we get into it, a little moon check in for your Tuesday afternoon. We're currently in the waning crescent, which means the moon is getting smaller and smaller in the sky, heading towards a new moon this Friday. Traditionally, the waning crescent is associated with slowing down, reflecting, clearing things out, and letting go of things you probably don't need to carry into the next cycle. So if you've been feeling like you need to wrap something up, clean something out, or just generally get your stuff together before the weekend, apparently the moon agrees with you. And then Friday, we hit the new moon, which is traditionally the reset point. New beginnings, fresh intentions, all that good, good stuff. So there's your cosmic excuse to leave some things behind this week. Let's play some music for that drive or whatever you're up to this afternoon. This next track is So Soldier by Number One Dad and Ainsley Wills. 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
4: 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Now, I want to take us into a little bit of an environmental check-in because there's been a few things happening around the country and one very big story right here in our own backyard. First up, let's talk about Wollum. It's the topic on everyone's lips today. This one is pretty significant for anyone around the Northern Rivers. Yesterday, the federal court dismissed Save Wollum's challenge against the proposed 124-home development at Brunswick Heads. The case centred around whether the development was likely to have a significant impact on threatened species, including the Wollum sedge frog and Mitchell's rainforest snail. The judge found that Save Wollum had not established that the development would have had the significant impacts required under federal environmental law, and the application was dismissed. So legally, this clears the way for development to proceed, although Save Wollum has 1 week to appeal. Next up, there's a pretty interesting fight happening around the proposal to create the Great Koala National Park in New South Wales. The proposed Great Koala National Park is on the mid-north coast of New South Wales around the Coffs Harbour, Kempsey and Nambucca region. The plan would protect about 176,000 hectares of state forest alongside existing reserves, creating a huge protected landscape for koalas and other threatened species. It has been a long-running campaign and the New South Wales government has committed to creating the park. Now, the controversy comes from the government's proposal to generate carbon credits from the forest through something called the Improved Native Forest Management Method, INFM for short. That's a bit of a tongue twister. Say that three times. But the basic idea is that if you stop or reduce native forest logging, those forests retain more carbon. That additional carbon storage can potentially generate carbon credits, which that then can be sold to provide money for conservation. And this is potentially a lot of money. Estimates put the value of credits associated with the Great Koala National Park at hundreds of millions of dollars. The concern from environmentalists is stemming from the idea that if a polluting company buys one of these carbon credits, are we really reducing emissions or are we just allowing the company to keep polluting while paying someone else to protect a forest? And this has created a slightly unusual split among environmental groups. Former Greens leader Bob Brown and some conservation groups have strongly opposed the mechanism, arguing that it could create a loophole for polluters and essentially turn forests into carbon trading commodities. Other conservationists, include WWF, support the mechanism because they see a very practical outcome. And the New South Wales Greens have now become divided over this, with environmental spokesperson Sue Higginson, who had previously criticised the carbon credit approach, now urging Federal Greens MPs not to support a Senate motion that could block it, arguing that the improved rules provide stronger protection against logging while allowing the park to be funded. The Senate vote is currently scheduled for the 15th of September this year. And finally, we are heading into a pretty serious bushfire season. Queensland and New South Wales are already seeing significant fire activity with dry conditions, strong winds, and unusually warm weather contributing to the risk. We've seen smoke affecting air quality around Brisbane, and there have also been fires in northern New South Wales. And for us in the Northern Rivers, that's worth paying attention to because we've had a few really wet years recently, which means there's been plenty of vegetation growth. And now that things are drying out, all of that fuel can become a problem. So it's a great time to start thinking about your bushfire preparation again. Clearing gutters, knowing your evacuation route, checking your property, and making sure you actually know what you're going to do if a fire comes to you. Now that's my little environmental update for you here on Bay FM 99.9 this Tuesday afternoon on September the 8th. Make sure you stay tuned as Road Trip's very own Dim Sim has been in conversation today with Luciana Bowen from Save Wollum's legal team, and we'll get to hear some more of that conversation shortly. Now, fitting in with the environmental theme that we've got today for this afternoon's show, the next track I'm going to play is Earth Intruders by Bjork. You're on BFM 99.9.

0: That was Earth Intruders by Bjork. You're tuned into Road Trip here on BayFM 99.9. And a big topic of today that everyone's been talking about has been the legal decision for Save Wollum. And now we're very lucky that we're going to go hear from Road Trip's very own Dim Sim, who's been in conversation with Luciana Bowen, the spokesperson for Save Wollum today, about the dismissal of Save Wollum's application to permanently stop the proposed housing development near Brunswick Heads. Here's that interview now.
1: Luciana Bowen, thank you so much for joining us here on Road Trip on BayFM 99.9. We are so pleased you've given us some time to respond, to talk about your responses to the federal court rejection of the Save Wollum's application to Save Wollum. You must be, how are you feeling?
2: Thanks, Simone. Yeah, I'm feeling absolutely devastated and still in a state of shock that it was dismissed like that after all this time and all this incredible commitment and work by the community who's incredibly passionate about protecting this bit of piece of paradise, this intact, beautiful Wollum swampland and heathland that houses so many incredible species, so many migratory birds and acid frogs and marsupials and all kinds of rare and endangered species, but just a magical piece of land, you know, that's very rare these days to see such diversity of wildflowers and wildlife in such a small piece of paradise on the coast. So, yeah, we are shocked, but we haven't given up the fight. So, yes, we lost the final judgment yesterday for our application for a permanent injunction under the EPBC Act. We've been given a 1 week's reprieve from Her Honour and the respondents, the developers, that they have provided their undertaking not to slash and not to commence the already approved stage one of this seven-stage development to construct artificial frog ponds out of pristine frog habitat.
1: Ludicrous.
2: How ironic is that? I mean, to disturb and destroy pristine frog breeding habitat for the Wollum sedge frog and the Wollum froglet and all the other frogs that live in that swampland, dig it up to create artificial frog ponds. I mean, you know, it just doesn't make sense in itself. So,
1: and disturb soil that is rare and unique, but also what I understand, the coffees. Well, so I'm no environmental expert, but the disturbing it would create sulfate in the surrounding water table, and it kind of needs to be left, doesn't it?
2: Well, that's it. I mean, essentially, these are ancient sand dunes. We're so close to the coast. So the coffee rock takes thousands of years to develop. It's basically decayed plant matter that's just compressed over time along with the minerals and salts of the soil structure and the geology of that sand soil type. And so that coffee rock provides nutrients over time for these particular types of plant species, but it also can hold and pool water within this high groundwater pool, so that these groundwater dependent plants like the scribbly gums, like the coastal swamp heathland, the Wollum heathland, they can source their water from the ground. So sand is naturally quickly draining, but that coffee rock at different layers can hold that water there for these plants, which is why they're so resilient to long durations of no rain and then to be inundated with large amounts of rain. So we have extreme rainfall events here naturally, so it's a fire and flood prone area. So, yeah, the coffee rock is pretty unique and special for that area and for those type of plants that exist there and that type of those plant communities, which is the Wollum heathland. And there have been only 1% left in the Shire, which is why there's these beautiful wildflowers there. Yeah. And it's so tragic because this is at the heart of why our environmental planning laws fail. Beautiful biodiverse places like Wollum, is it's been presented as a degraded paddock all this time. You know, you can get an aerial Google map view of the land and go, oh, it's just an empty paddock. And it's been illegally slashed for years. You know, the current owner and the previous owner have well known from various government departments that it is threatened species habitat, and they've knowingly slashed that. And they've used this defence throughout the federal court proceedings to allege that, you know, it's a legal existing use. But that legal existing use, that defence is under the Section 43B defence, that it's an existing use to slash and maintain your land, is completely nullified when you have knowledge that it is threatened species habitat. And they have. All that evidence has been submitted through the court process. When all that information was subpoenaed over the years through the various government departments, of that information shared with the current and previous owner. But there's so many things here that is wrong with our planning law process.
0: 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And we're currently listening to Simone and Luciana Bowen in conversation about the Wollum court decision and what it means for the future of the site. We're going to hear the rest of that conversation after a little bit of music. Up next is This Land by Charlie Needs Braces.

0: That was This Land by Charlie Needs Braces, and you're listening to Road Trip with Sierra here on Bay FM. Just before this track, we heard Dim Sim and Luciana Bowen in conversation about the Wollum court decision. Here's the second half of that conversation.
1: So it's been less than 24 hours. We're still reading through the final judgment. That is available.
2: 337 pages of it, and you've got a week to read.
1: We've got a week to analyse and assess where, if and where Her Honour has made any legal error in her judgment. So it's assessing and analysing her interpretation of case law under the EPBC Act, are the precedents that have come before our case. Yeah. Also the legislative framework of the EPBC Act, and what are those factors considered? So, I posted yesterday the EPBC National Guidelines in relation to what those factors should be considered when considering matters of national environmental significance, which are one of them is threatened species. And so it is the discretion of the court whether to take them in, because they're not statutory or they're not in legislation. They're only guidelines. So some of the recovery plans are only guidelines. Some of them have been made into legislation. Some of the conservation

0: enough for those threatened species. So there's a lot to digest, there's a lot to process and analyze in the next week, but we definitely haven't given up the fight, and we will consider our position, and whether there are grounds to appeal, we'll let the community know in 1 week's time.
1: That's incredible. And yeah, it must be such a, thank you so much for coming to talk to us today. Like, I know many people, you know, like I kind of, you want to crawl into a hole and give up because it all seems so impossible. But that's what they want you to do. And yeah. I know that you and the legal team are working incredibly hard, have worked incredibly hard, and will continue to consider your options and, you know, buoy the community. And as you said, you know, in your quote to the ABC article, you have to wonder what credibility our environmental laws have at a national level if we can't protect threatened species and their habitat from extinction.
0: And you're right, Simone, that is at the core of what the objectives of the EPBC Act, this nationally federal legislation that's meant to protect these species that are heading to extinction. Now, if we can't protect pristine habitat for them now, what does it mean? What value do these laws have? And I think that speaks volumes to what is, you know, a reflection of what society's values are. What is our economic system, our legal system, our cultural system, the concept of individual property rights to make profit over on land. What is our value system? And this, you know, this I feel is reflected in the judgment, in the final judgment. What is her honours value system? Yeah. What is she reflecting back to us? So it's devastating. I mean, why is it the community's responsibility and burden to protect threatened species? Why isn't the government enforcing and regulating their own legislation to protect these species? And what was it, 0.6% of the budget is going towards preserving and protecting nature? I mean,
1: national, our planet, our shared home. You know, all the reasons why should one section of the society, mainly, you know, corporate people who represent corporate greed and profit makers, be allowed to make money and profiteer off our environmental legacy, our environmental, what we need to protect for all of us to live, not just humans, our non-human kith and kin. It's so frustrating. So yeah, we really appreciate, shout out to all the people involved in saving Wollum, or the fundraisers, the actions, the extremely sophisticated criminal activists and their high tea hijinks, all the fundraisers. It's such a, you know, one of the positives is that it's coalesced this community of people who have shared values and have high values around cultural, you know, traditional cultural protections and environmental protections and community development making at the same time. So there's that positive. We just want the cherry on top, and it's more than the cherry on top. We want our home. We want our home to be safe, and our meaning, our, you know, human and non-human. And yes, people need food. People need homes, but not there. Let's have a better national land management plan.
0: Absolutely. We need to preserve farmland. We need to preserve habitats. We need to preserve areas that, you know, look after the water catchment and our surrounding, you know, landscapes and ecosystems so they flourish. Because if they're not flourishing, it impacts our well-being and our health. So, you know, it has a domino effect across so many different levels. But yeah, we are all deeply disappointed and incredibly shocked and devastated by the final judgment, but it is not over. We have until 5 p.m. Tuesday, the 14th of September, to make a decision as to whether we're lodging an appeal and whether we have grounds

0: grounds for an appeal, and we will, excuse me, let the community know of our intention but in a week's time. But if the community want to receive any updates and keep informed, we do have a text number. So that text number is 0475446993, and you can text that number to receive updates. You can also go onto all our social media platforms and our website as well. So yeah, we're definitely we'll continue to explore all legal avenues, and we haven't given up.
1: Great. Well, it's lucky that the judgment came down on a Monday, and we can talk to you on a Tuesday, and that you have another week, because we can catch up with you next week, the Tuesday, the 14th of September. No, it'll be Tuesday, the 15th of September, to see what the outcome of your considerations has been, whether there are grounds for appeal. So we'll wait with bated breath. Stay tuned, listeners. And Luciana, if you're available in a week's time, we would love to check in and get an update.
0: Will do. Thanks, Simone. Much appreciated.
1: Thank you so much, Luciana, and all you Wollum mob out there. Thank you, and maintain the rage. As Scott Whitlam said. Okay, thank you.
0: Bye.
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3: 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You're tuned into Bay FM 99.9. I must say, it's a pretty hard one to sit with, especially knowing just how much work has gone into this campaign. People have spent years raising money, volunteering, organizing, getting scientists and lawyers involved, showing up to protests and hearings. I guess just doing everything they really can to give Wollum a chance. The federal court case alone has been going on for more than 2 years. And I think regardless of what happens from here, that the effort is pretty incredible. There were more than 100 people gathered in Brunswick Heads yesterday to hear the decision together. So you can really see how much this place means to the community. The decision obviously doesn't make all of that work disappear. And there's still a week for the legal team to consider an appeal. But wow. It's a pretty sobering result for everyone who's put in so much effort to protect Wollum. So I think it's fitting that our next track is Mercy, Mercy Me by Marvin Gaye. 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

That was Indian Summer Sky by U2, and you're listening to Bay FM 99.9 Road Trip here with Sierra. I'm in the driver's seat today while Dim Sim is recovering from her own road trip herself. Now, for the last hour, if you've been tuned in, it's been pretty heavy on the environmental topic with the federal court decision of Save Wollum hitting the news and the decision yesterday on Monday, and unfortunately they did not weren't able to get through federal court and now have a week to decide if they want to appeal. So we've been chatting a lot about the environment here for the last hour, and it's a little solemn, but I think it really hones in the strengths of the community here in the Northern Rivers and the amount of hard work that everyone has been putting in. Now, I want to lighten up the mood a little bit heading into 5 p.m. That post-work blues is not going to help anyone. So this is With or Without by Parcels. 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

want you. What a great track. You're listening to Road Trip, and it's now just past 5 on the hour, Tuesday, September 8th, here in the Northern Rivers. And you're tuned into Bay FM 99.9, whether you're driving home, driving to work, stuck in traffic, you know how it is. But I want to say it is International Literacy Day today. Happy Literacy Day. Are you literate? Let me know. And I was having a look at what's happening around our neck of the woods, because literacy isn't just some like big international issue around the world. It's something that affects all of us. And I think it's a really great chance to shout out our local libraries, because here in the Northern Rivers, our local is the Richmond Tweed Regional Library, which covers Byron, Ballina, Tweed and Lismore, with libraries all over the region, and even a mobile library that gets out to some of the smaller communities. I've seen the little bus stop where it stops in Suffolk before. And they do things like free adult literacy lessons, early reading programs for kids, digital literacy and access to computers and technology, which is really cool. And if you don't have a library card, you should totally get one, because I love the library. It's not just a place for books. They really are such amazing community hubs and centers you can go. They've got DVDs and CDs that you can rent, and cookbooks, and you've obviously got all of the computers there, Wi-Fi. I think they're just really great hubs for learning and for support and access. And I love a library. And it's more than just a place where you borrow a book and you can meet people, and your librarians are so nice. So happy International Literacy Day. Maybe a little big shout out to all our local librarians today. If you know one, send them a text, give them a call. Say thanks for all your hard work, because they're doing such an amazing thing. And to keep us going with these positive vibes for the next hour, I'm going to play a radio by Freak Slug.

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2: Let's read out some community service announcements this afternoon on Tuesday, the 8th of September. The Organic Land Care's next event will be on Saturday, the 12th of September at the Shearwater School Spring Fair. At 10 a.m., you can join in for Welcome to Country and Soil Blessing. And at 11 a.m., there is a chat at Organic Land Care's biggest site, Sosgium Moray, in New South Wales. At 1 p.m., there will be a guided walk and talk about Shearwater School's 30 years of chemical-free bush regeneration. Please wear sturdy shoes, a hat, and sun protection if you're intending to join the walk. Now, the next meeting of the Northern Rivers Day Prostate Cancer Support Group will be held on Wednesday, September 9th, 10 a.m. until 12 noon at the Alstonville Plateau Sports Club on Deegan Drive. That is tomorrow morning. Men previously and newly diagnosed with prostate cancer are urged to join with the group to experience the personal cancer stories told, which give great opportunity for all to share, learn, and benefit from each other. Partners and carers are also most welcome to attend, as family are very much involved with the process and treatment of those with this diagnosis. Members are also reminded to bring a friend or someone you know who may be in need of support. This will again be a morning of quality sharing updates. With any inquiries, please phone Bob Corney on 0493 075 612. Now, the Pluckers and Poets open mic at Dunoon Sports and Recreation Club is on Sunday the 13th of September, 4 p.m. to 7 p.m. and the bar is also open at that time. Come up and enjoy a great afternoon of free music on our open deck with wonderful views and kids play area. For those of you who wish to participate, please bring your own voice and instrument, and a backup band is available for those who require it. Now, the Byron International Film Festival is looking for volunteers to help bring its 20th anniversary festival to life. How exciting. Running from the 16th to the 25th of October, the festival is a celebration of independent film, creativity, and community, and volunteers are at the heart of it. If you love film, enjoy meeting people, and would like to be a part of a great local event, Byron Bay Film Festival would love to hear from you. You can find out more and register your interest at www.bbff.com.au/workwithus. With some little M dashes in between. Now, those are the community service announcements for this afternoon. Thanks for tuning in.
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That was Our Paradise by the Terriers. And before that, you heard Through the Trees by King Stingray. 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I have been in the driver's seat this afternoon since 4 p.m, covering for the wonderful Dim Sim while she is recovering from her very own life road trip. Now, we've been kind of covering a lot of topics this afternoon that have been very environmentally heavy. And if you're not familiar, the federal court came to a decision and unfortunately dismissed the Save Wollum case yesterday on Monday, the 7th of September. They do have a week to appeal, so definitely stay tuned to your local news outlets to see what happens there. A bit of a sober day. And I think a week for that at the moment, but cannot dismiss the amount of hard work that has been going in to the Save Wollum case for numerous years now. All of the volunteers and scientists and lawyers and people getting involved and spending their time. But I thought I'd also give us another little quick environmental update as we head towards kind of the almost the last quarter that I've got with you this afternoon. And we spoke about a few things earlier, like Save Wollum, also things in regards to a large forestation area down in the Coffs Nambucca region, and also talking a little bit about fire protection coming into the hot summer months. But there are actually some other things happening around the Northern Rivers as well at the moment. The New South Wales government has announced a new Richmond River Catchment Coordinator. It's basically a dedicated person whose job will be able to get all the different river health projects, agencies and funding working together a bit better. It's a 2-year trial, so hopefully we start seeing some actual movement on the river and hearing some great things that are coming out of that, hopefully over the next 2 years. There's also some really nice restoration work happening for koalas, with thousands of habitat trees being planted across the Richmond River catchment to reconnect patches of koala habitat. And those corridors are really essential. If you've ever seen or been driving on the roads, you see all of these koala signs. All of our roads and infrastructure for freeways really disrupt those corridors, and unfortunately they're given no opportunity but to cross roads. So being able to connect these patches of land just create a bit more safety for them, which is really exciting. And today the New South Wales Parliament is actually holding its first hearing for an inquiry into dingoes in national parks. So the ongoing debate around dingoes, conservation and how we manage native predators is back on the agenda, and is kind of currently always a bit of a hot topic. You can especially see that on Kari Island. So, bit of another update for you, and we're going to move into a little bit more music. I want to play Forgive Me, Australia by the wonderful indie artist Kai Thera. 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Thanks for tuning in on your drive home.

0: That was Canberra Won't Be Calling Tonight by Client Liaison. And before that, you heard Forgive Me Australia by Kai Thera. You tuned into Road Trip here on Bay FM 99.9. Shall we listen to the Echo Gig Guide?
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0: There's always something happening in the Northern Rivers. And boy, is there a big week ahead. Now, let's start with Wednesday, the 9th of September. There's actually some really fun things going on if you feel like getting out on a little midweek adventure. I love a little Wednesday outing. At 6:30 p.m, The Plastic Country is screening at Brunswick Heads Picture House. And at the Eltham at 5 p.m. is the Irish Folk Jam, which is so fun. It is so great to see everyone kind of gathered around that table and everyone in for a little jam and a dance. And in Mullumbimby at 4 p.m. there is the Jam and Curry open mic at the Paddock Project. And at 6 p.m. we've got the Mondo Hum Jazz Ensemble at Ottilies. Now, skipping a little closer to the weekend, on Friday the 11th of September, bunch of fun things going on. So in Brunswick Heads at 6 p.m, we have an In Excess tribute show at the Hotel Brunswick, which sounds really cool. And at 7 p.m, Michael Hing is at the Brunswick Heads Picture House. And in Byron Bay at 6 p.m, at the Arts Factory Bar, there's a huge lineup of bands. Bands like Bootleg Rascal, Thirst Trap, Nana's Pie, Butterknife Bottle Bug, Sun Wild, Local Safari, and Loon to the Moon. I love band names. They're so fun. I think my favorite on that is Butterknife Bottle Bug. And also in Byron, at the Byron Theatre that night at 7 p.m. is the Victorian State Ballet with Beauty and the Beast. Now, moving a little further over into the weekend, on Saturday the 12th of September, really exciting thing happening in Billy Nudgel at 10:30 a.m. all day. It's the Billy Nudgel Hotel's 120th birthday, which is pretty impressive. They're going to have lots of bands, Stream Thieves, Flukes of Sendington, Tube Warmers, Leaving Jordan, Round Mountain Girls, Letters to Lions, Miniskirt, wow, Adam Newling, and Tijuana Cartel. It sounds like it's going to be a really fun evening. And then over in Brunswick Heads that night at 7 p.m, Ray O'Leary is playing at the Brunswick Heads Picture House. Then in Byron Bay at 7 p.m, Bay Sound Youth Showcase Feet Wild Rocket is happening at Howl and Moan. So the Bay Sounds competition was hosted by Bay FM, and they're going to be putting on a showcase. Really great. And Howl and Moan is such a fun venue if you haven't been there before. And again, if you're into the ballet, 7 p.m, Victorian State Ballet, Beauty and the Beast again at the Byron Theatre. Now, moving over into Lennox Head, there's going to be Guy and Charlie at 5:30 p.m. at the Williams Street Kitchen and Bar on the Saturday. And in Mullumbimby, we've got DJ Vinyl Dan from 3:30 p.m. at Wandana Brewing Co. and a piano bar at the Middle Pub from 6 p.m. Lots of things going on.

That was How Can You Swallow So Much Sleep by Bombay Bicycle Club. And before that, you heard one of my favorite summer tracks, Summer Girl by Haim. Keeping on this high, next track is Feel It All Around by Washed Out. You're on BFM 99.9. Thanks for tuning in.

That was Pressure to Party by Julia Jacklin. You've been listening to Road Trip with Sierra in the driver's seat for the last 2 hours from 4 to 6pm. Now at 6, we've got the amazing Hudson in the chair, Studio One. He's ready to go with his plethora of CDs. What a guy. Now, we've been talking a lot about the environment and the Save Wollum decision from the court case, the federal court, over the last 2 hours. And I've just been trying to give us some lighthearted summer vibes to end things off on your little drive home or wherever you may be going this evening. So I want to take us out with one of my favorite tracks I've been listening to at the moment by the amazing Wolf Alice. This is How Can I Make It Okay. Thanks so much for tuning in, and catch you next week on Road Trip.

Bangladesh with Hudson is sponsored by Nimbin's Hemp Embassy, which is open every day in the centre of the village next to the pub. We are not for profit and devoted to bringing the truth out again about what is an awesome

0: Good evening. Welcome to Postmodern Backlash. That was rather an abrupt ending, was it not? That was new music out of Melbourne. They call themselves Brown Spirits, they being Tim Wald, Agostino Soldati, and Ash Buscom. And that was Bakelite Dashboard, which is from their new album, Brown Spirits, number 3. Before that, you heard Bruce Springsteen, recorded, I believe it was last week in Milwaukee, tributing Prince, who of course was from there, Purple Rain, and he was also in Milwaukee to lodge a great big protest, good for him. And the guitar playing there, it sounded rather busy. There were three lead guitarists trading licks, and none of them was Bruce. Tom Morello, Miami Steve Van Zandt, and Nils Lofgren were playing guitar on that cut. And I started you off with a classic, Steve Goodman's song, The Dutchman, BFM 99.9.
1: Nimmons Hemp Embassy has a wide range of hemp clothing, books, growing and smoking gear, in fact anything related to the cannabis plant. The Hemp Party is based here also. Our aim is to re-legalise cannabis in all its forms, especially as a safe and wonderful medicine. We host the annual Mardi Gras Cannabis Law Reform protest and gathering in the first weekend in May, and you can check out our shop at hempembassy.net.
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Rusted Root from their first one, When I Woke. Segues by the band, Laugh as the Sun into Infinite Tamburo into Back to the Earth. And before that, I played Karma featuring Uncle Kev Starkey, Bird of Paradise. Bird in this case spelled B-Y-R-D. 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I'm Hudson. This is In the Rain featuring Morphin Gaz.

distant thunder rumble, distant thunder rumble, rumble hungry like the beast. Beast it cometh down, beast it cometh down, the beast it cometh down.

go home.

Nick Cave and the Bad Seeds, Tupelo. Before that, new local music from Felicity Lawless, Reeling. And I started out... No, I didn't. Before that was a group called the 18th Day of May. Spell out 18th. Don't just write 18th. 18th Day of May did Stone Cold, and I started the set with In the Rain featuring Morphin Gaz. It's just O-E capital letters, so I don't know if you're supposed to pronounce it or say O-E or what you're supposed to do. That's from a fine CD of First Nations music that we get from AMRAP, and that was from Volume 12. You're on Bay FM, Postmodern Backlash, Hudson here until 8, and then Isolde will be in with Beautiful Voices till 10, and then the Funk Me Boys will be in from then to midnight. Who knows what will happen, but it's sure to be trouble. And speaking of trouble, that's where I'm going next. That's where I'm going for the next lengthy bit of time. Music from places where we've got trouble brewing. Israel, Palestine, and Iran, first and foremost. And I think it's only fitting that I start out with a duet between a Jew and a Muslim. The Jew being Idan Reichel, and the Muslim being Vu Farka Ture from the Ture Reichel Collective. And I will go on from there on Bay FM 99.9.

I much prefer songs that end rather than fade out, but well. That was Maurice El Medouni, Ya Malem, from Andalusia, a mixture of Jewish and Arabic musical influences, Andalusia being a place on the planet that got coexistence of Jews, Arabs, Africans, and Europeans quite nicely for several centuries, until it all got messed up. And before that, from Lebanon, Raghib Alama did Saharoni Elil. And I started out with, as I say, a Muslim-Jewish collaboration, the Touré Reichel Collective, and that whole album is as good as that one cut was. You are on BayFM 99.9. Oh, yes, and I should tell you that that cut was Alem, and it featured Mark Eliyahu, along with Idan Reichel and Vu Fakatore, and Yossi Fine and Suleiman Kane as well. Moving on, Habibi Funk.

from Israel, Ofra Haza, from her album Desert Wind, you heard Slave Dream. Before that, from Lebanon, you heard Habib Yamin from his album The Pleiades. And you heard, which track did I play on that? I played the title track, Thuraya Pleiades. And I started out with Ali and Sherif Megarbain, one from Lebanon and the other from Indonesia, and you heard Habibi Funk. Next stop, Palestine. After that, Iran. On BayFM 99.9, Postmodern Backstage.

Mustafa al-Kurd there with Ya Hala. And before that, Ramzi Aburedwan, Sudfa. Both of those artists are Palestinian.

0: Postmodern Backlash was brought to you by Hudson, and Nimbin's Hemp Embassy is the sponsor. Open every day. We are in the centre of the village, next to the pub. We're not-for-profit and devoted to bring the truth out again about what an awesome plant cannabis is.
1: I'm going to leave you with Ensemble Accentus doing some Sephardic music from the 1500s, and we don't know who wrote it.

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Bugulbe.

This is your captain speaking. We've commenced our descent into Byron Ballina Gateway Airport. Ladies and gentlemen, when you leave the airport, it's a condition of entry into Northern Rivers area that you tune into Bay FM Radio. Thank you.

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Thank you for tuning into Bay FM. This is Beautiful Voices. For the next 2 hours, a show of ballads, folk, songs, chansons, the best voices from around the world. And sometimes even going back 50 or 60 years, some even taken from vinyl records, crackle, dust, pops and all. However, we are starting today's Beautiful Voices show with Elijah Ray. He is so beautiful. His voice is so beautiful. And this track is beautiful. It's called We Choose Peace. And Elijah Ray, who's been a regular visitor to the Shire for a while now, he's teaming up here with Peter Sterling on the harp. We choose peace. Enjoy.

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This track is called Fragment Construction. It's an excerpt. It's a very long track. And it's sung, spoken, composed, produced by Bill Seaman, a professor of music, art, art history, visual studies at Duke University. And quite meditative, I think. So I hope you enjoyed that. By Bill Seaman. And before, Michel Sardou with a track called Je Vole from, well, it's an older track, but I heard it more recently as part of a film of the French Film Festival, and the film was called The Bellier Family, and the track Je Vole. And we started Beautiful Voices with Elijah Ray and Peter Sterling, We Choose Peace. I continue with a classic now, Eartha Kitt.

We're going to close by singing the African national anthem, Kosi Sikelele Africa. God bless Africa.

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1: 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Just beautiful.
2: And yes, there are beautiful voices. On Beautiful Voices, this was Sunkill Moon, the moniker, the alter ego of Mark Kozelek from the States, and the track The Leaning Tree, taken from his album Admiral Phil Promises. And I like his classical guitar work there, really, really beautiful, I think. Now, before Sunkill Moon, Paul Simon teaming up with Miriam Makeba, Ladysmith Black Mambazo, and Hugh Masekela on his African tour, and Nosi Sikelele Africa, the South African anthem. And Ursa Kitt with Smoke Gets in Your Eyes. Now, this is an old track, a very old track, and it was taken from an LP record, Dust, Crackle, Pops, and All. 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This is Isolde.

0: A beautiful track from an album released, composed, performed by a local, a Lismore composer, Andy Downer, who performed here on this album under the moniker or stage name of Strange Days on Earth. Now, this album is called Sign of Life. The track is Passage at Arms. And the album Sign of Life won the Album of the Year Award at the 2014 Dolphin Awards here in Berlin. What an achievement. And when you hear this voice, there wasn't that much voice on this track, but there are other tracks. I might actually play another one a bit later. And the instrumentation and the whole composition is just very beautiful, beautifully produced. And that is by Strange Days on Earth. Now, Jethro Tull before with Bourri from the album Living in the Past, released in 1972, which the album was a sort of collection of all their hit songs, all their songs up to that point in 1972. And Patrick Watson before, teaming up with November Ultra, a track called Silencio, and Sunkill Moon before. 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

Ne, ne, ne, ne, ne, ne, ne, ne, ne, ne, ne, ne, ne, ne, ne, ne, ne, ne, ne, ne, ne, ne, ne, ne, ne, ne, ne, ne, ne, ne, ne, ne, ne, ne, ne, ne, ne, ne, ne, ne, ne, ne, ne, ne, ne, ne, ne, ne, ne, ne, ne, ne, ne, ne, ne, ne, ne, ne, ne, ne, ne, ne, ne, ne, ne, ne, ne, ne, ne, ne, ne, ne, ne, ne, ne, ne, ne, ne, ne, ne, ne, ne, ne, ne, ne, ne, ne, ne, ne, ne, ne, ne, ne, ne, ne, ne, ne, ne, ne, ne, 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
2: And it's just gone past the hour. You are listening to Beautiful Voices for another hour. And you've just heard Natalie Merchant with Motherland. And before, the mystery of the Bulgarian voices, Shandaya. And that track featured Lisa Gerard. And I thought I'd play a few tracks by Leonard Cohen for you from his last album, You Want It Darker, which was released in October 2016. Just a few days before his death. So I thought I'd start with a track called Steer Your Way, Leonard.

past the ruins of the altar and the mall. Steer your way through the fables of creation and the fall. Steer your way past the palaces that rise above the rot, year by year, month by month, day by day, thought by thought. Steer your heart past the truth that you believed in yesterday, such as fundamental goodness and the wisdom of the way. Steer your heart, precious heart, past the women whom you bought, year by year.

the pain that is far more real than you, that smashed the cosmic model, that blinded every view. And please don't make me go there.

steer your way, oh my heart, though I have no right to ask, to the one who was never, never equal to the task, who knows he's been convicted, who knows he will be shot, year by year, month by month.

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And I wish there was a treaty. I wish there was a treaty between your love and mine.

And here Joan Baez is singing the Bacchanas Brasileiras number 5 aria by Haitor Villa-Lobos, and this was recorded in 1964. How amazing. This is a composition for 8 cellos and soprano voice. And this is Joan Baez, as I remember hearing her first when I got to know her voice. Very fresh, light, bright, young and high. And later I've got albums by her where she released her singing at the age of 75, and her voice is more mature and darker, but just as beautiful. Joan Baez, so much fitting right here on Beautiful Voices. And that goes for the singer before as well, Leonard Cohen. I played 3 tracks from his album You Want It Darker, which was released just 17 days before he died in 2016. And Natalie Merchant with Motherland before. And because I played some tracks by Leonard Cohen, I thought I play a tribute or something from a tribute album to Leonard Cohen. David Gray, another favorite in any case, in his own right, is singing on that album. And it's a track, Seems So Long Ago, Marion. No, sorry. Seems So Long Ago in Nancy. The Songs of Leonard Cohen by David Gray.

Simjaya.

0: monkeys along, even space girls know. 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
1: And you are listening to Beautiful Voices for another 10 minutes or so. I've got time for two more tracks. Let me tell you first what I've played. This is Dead Can Dance, and this was mostly the voice of Lisa Gerrard. The duo Dead Can Dance, of course, Brendan Perry and Lisa Gerrard, and they no longer exist. They dissolved their band, their duo. And this track, an older one called Yulunga. And before them, we had Thomas Otten with Dulciate. And a track called the Himalayan Dub Remix. Quite a dramatic track by the Kumbh Mela Experiment. I think it's a grouping of musicians. And this was taken from the album East of the River Ganges, and Gyan, a local, with Come Settle You Down. I said earlier I would play one more track from the album by Andy Downer, or as he's known,

his moniker Strange Days on Earth. This track, again from the album Sign of Life, and this one will be the title track. He is a local musician, in case you missed it a little earlier, from Lismore, a composer. And his album Sign of Life won the Album of the Year award at the 2014 Dolphin Awards. Strange Days on Earth.

Ah, the amazing Andy Downer from Lismore, performing under his stage name Strange Days on Earth, and Sign of Life, the title track from the album by the same name. Now, this is going to be next the last song. This is going to be the last song on Beautiful Voices for another week. Coming up in the background by Troels Hammer, a Danish composer, musician. This track is called Botswana Girl. Just a lovely track. And this is taken from the album The Human Tree, released in 2017. Stay tuned to Bay FM 99.9. More beautiful music to come. I bid you farewell. Enjoy the rest of your day. Goodbye.

0: 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We've commenced our descent into Byron Ballina Gateway Airport. Ladies and gentlemen, when you leave the airport, it's a condition of entry into Northern Rivers area that you tune into Bay FM radio. 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

0: How is everybody out there going? Tonight here in the studio with me and Alfonso. Hey Alfonso.
1: Hello, hello, hello.
0: How you going?
1: We're in Byron Bay.
0: We are in Byron Bay.
1: Hello everyone, we're ready for some music tonight.
0: This is Funk Me Radio Show. Back in the studio, me and Alfonso tonight. Sammy had to stay in bed. He was a little bit sleepy. But I mean, like, we get that. He was working hard all week.
1: Good boy, Sammy boy.
0: Good boy, Sammy boy. Hey, big shout out to our dear friend, Monty, listening to us in the Reunion Island. Monty, we love you. You're the best. We got some Afro Gente. Some Jazz Collective. We're gonna start with that. We're gonna go me and Alfonso back to back all night. Some records, some digital. We're just gonna have fun. We might not talk much, but we're just gonna talk with our music. So stay tuned. 2 hours. Me and Big DJ Papi.

0: Okay. So we got some special guests here.
1: Hello, can you hear me?
2: Okay.
0: A special guest. We got Big Badim. Yeah. Birthday boy.
1: Hello.
2: Happy birthday,
1: hello.
2: Buddy.
0: Happy birthday.
2: Happy birthday.
1: Thank you, guys. Thank you
0: and
1: so much.
0: And then we got
1: Julita.
0: The lovely Julita.
1: Fuck, my voice sounds sexy on radio. It's great.
0: Yeah, of course.
1: That.
0: We got all the accents. We got the Spanish accent, the Italian accent, and the French accent.
1: Yeah.
2: Can I speak Italian?
0: Ça va bien. Ça va très bien.
1: Ça va très bien.
2: Did you spend a good night, buddy?
1: Very good night. Petro, what are we gonna listen tonight? What's the vibe?
0: We're just flowing with a few things. At the moment, we're listening to Discoteca. It's a white label. It's not white, it's actually green and orange, but we don't know who plays it, so...
1: Okay, so it's very... You're playing with the flow.
0: We're playing with the flow.
1: Nice.
2: Okay. This one.
0: And Alfonso is next, so there's some good stuff coming up. Let's get into it.
1: Let's go.
0: This is Funk Me Radio. Stay tuned.

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0: applause from the band on that one. Yeah! I'd like to play you an old song I wrote in my garage. Back in Long Island, New York. Warty, yeah! it's called Stray Cat Strut. I gotta see if the band has it. Kevin, do you have Stray Cat Strut? 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Yeah, that Stray Cat Strut.
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Thank you, ladies and gentlemen. 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

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We're called the Wilson Pickers. This is our last song. This comes off our record, You Can't Catch Fish from a Train. This is written by Ben Salter, our man in black.

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And in our part of the country, we just called it going down the road. 1, 2, 3, and...

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Hello, spring, and welcome to Crescent Swells. Finally, spring has sprung with Skeggs. Good morning, I'm David. It's just after 6 a.m. on the bay. 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Enjoy. And the wait is over, because here are the John Butler Trio with Spring to Come.

In that mix, we heard the John Butler Trio asking for spring to come. Then new music from a new fave of the show, Sunny Hut with Heaven. And that was Dipsy Flower doing a sun dance for us. Nice one. Yeah, escape to your island in the sun this spring, listening to Crescent Swells on 99.9 Bay FM. All across the beautiful Bay Area and beyond. When you're on a holiday, it's like saltwater therapy.

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Like the sand sticks to your skin, the sounds of crescent swells stick to your soul, and they are like saltwater therapy for your ears. 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
1: Oh my god. 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

All right, new to the show is Logan Harvey of Sunny Hut fame. And there he was with Brickell off his 2023 album, Full Circle. And that brings us to the Chili Guys doing their sweet thing for you.

Yeah, it's island time, crescent swellers, and seeing it's springtime, I can think of nothing better to do than go hang out with Satke Yohannu and enjoy a Mai Tai in paradise, or two.

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0: Good morning, Byron Bay. Welcome to Rise and Vibe. I'm Hill.
1: And I'm Burr.
0: And we are your home for hip hop and R&B from the 90s, 2000s, and today. And if you're confused and turning in for the first time, we're twin sisters. We have the same voice. We are relationship experts, which will come in later in the show. And we're also obsessed with creating our best life ever. And so what do we have on our two segments today, Burr?
1: Ooh, okay, yeah. So at 7:30 on The Level Up, we are speaking to best-selling author, psychic. No big deal.
0: Ooh.
1: Actually, huge deal. We have a conversation with Holly as a party. We have an event coming up with her. And so we share a little bit about basically how people-pleasing is blocking you from living your best life ever. She, in our conversation, I basically realized I am a people-pleaser. Never would have identified myself that as before. But she's going to be dropping a lot of knowledge bombs on you guys and sharing a little bit. So we have that coming up for you at 7:30. At 8 o'clock, we have an update. There's a woman who has written in. We helped her a few weeks ago in the beginning stages of a relationship of getting a man to pursue her. And now they just started having the commitment talk. And he has basically said, he's just not ready. I know. We've all been there. We are going to unpack what that actually means and how women and men perceive those kind of things completely differently. And we'll unpack it all at 8 o'clock on Help a Sister Out.
0: We got your back. All right. And today for the, you know, we love a good theme, right? And we were just musing together on how toxic some of our favorite songs in the 90s were.
1: Yes,
0: just
1: as millennials.
0: As millennials, right? We had some real toxic messages in the music that we loved. And we were singing our hearts out when we were 13, 14. Didn't really even know what we were talking about.
1: Nope.
0: So we're going to dive into some of the most toxic tracks that we grew up to. And
1: but we're doing it in jest,
0: and we've done research on why it actually, I mean, there's so much coming for you guys. And Hill, we haven't said this show's pre-recorded.
1: Yeah, this show's pre-recorded because Hill is in Vegas, up-leveling her DJ skills. And if you tuned in last week, you know that's very necessary.
0: Yeah. Well, no, you did an amazing job.
1: Thank you. Thank
0: you.
1: You
0: all receive.
1: And so just going to get better. And then obviously Burr couldn't do the show without me. So
0: oh, no, I literally can't.
1: No. So we're recording this on Monday for your listening ears on Thursday. But let's get into our first toxic track. This is Escape with one of the bangers, one of the OG toxic songs, My Little Secret.

0: All right.
1: That is a...
0: All right, that was a very toxic song.
2: Like, so toxic,
0: but I remember like singing that, because that came out. So He's Mine, it was by a group called Mokenstef, and they were formed in LA in 94. They were, because I was like, Mokenstef, I don't remember that name at all, but that their name was comprised of their first three names. So that was Monifa Bethoun, Kenya Hadley, and Stephanie Sinclair.
2: Oh, okay. Wow.
0: I know. Okay. So well, I specifically, this is Hill speaking, I specifically remember being in the car with mom. I think we were in like sixth grade and we were singing.
2: 94.
0: This would have been fifth or sixth grade.
2: Yes.
0: So sixth grade, we're sitting in the car and I'm belting the song out and mom is getting pissed.
2: Oh.
0: Like so mad. Well, and it's the time when they were having issues in their marriage.
2: Oh, you know? Yeah. Oh, that's right.
0: Yeah. And she was just like, she was like, this is the most disgusting song I've ever heard. And I was like, mom, it's a bop. Like,
2: yeah, you're like, mine. Mom, you don't know Mokenstef. You're not cool.
0: Yeah, well, Mokenstef.
2: Steph, you're right.
0: Yeah, yes. No, but I think it just like it hit too close to home.
2: I agree.
0: Okay, that makes sense. Well, and in terms of this whole, because this is Bird speaking, when you were saying before, okay, we're going to do a whole set today, you know, for 2 hours of toxic tracks that we didn't know. And I was like, normally our vibe is so high, but what we loved about this, because as I was thinking, I was like, do we really want to play this music for 2 whole hours to let people, like, basically, is this getting into our subconscious and is it ruining it for us? But no, a couple of things. First, I did research on this because we were like, you know how we've talked to you guys about as millennials, so many of our favorite artists are, they're attempting to get canceled at the moment. Some of them have successfully been canceled and rightfully so. R. Kelly, hi. Yes, that is justified. That being said, we are like, we want to be able to separate the artist from the music. And this is about our memories. This is about nostalgia.
2: And you can't take our memories from us.
0: Yeah, exactly. Well, and what I so for anyone out there wondering, it's like, okay, it like knowing that these are toxic, is this going to do something to my subconscious? No. The interesting thing is that when you become aware of what lyrics are actually saying, then it's almost like a buffer.
2: Oh, so it loses power to program your subconscious and accept this kind of behavior?
0: 100%. So you rest assured, and you may be surprised. Again, I think as we get older, you can look back on lyrics and be like, oh my God, I can't believe we were singing those. But some of the ones we found are actually hilarious. And the, because where did this all start? The reason why we wanted to do this.
2: Oh, well, because we were listening to Aaliyah. Her song,
0: Four Page Letter.
2: Yeah, Four Page Letter. And we were like, girl, the only time you should write a 4-page letter to a man is if he's in war and if he's your husband.
0: Yeah,
2: 100%.
0: Any other time, well, you don't do it.
2: Well, and if you're like, I don't remember this song, have a listen here.
0: Are you good?
2: Yeah, I'm good. Can you hear it? All right, let's see.
0: No,
2: let's
0: see. But you know what? I could probably play it from here. We're doing a new setup.
2: Oh, here we go. This should work.
0: Yeah, I don't know why it's not working.
2: All right, let's try it here.
0: We're recording from home, so thanks for being patient, guys.
2: Here we go.
0: She says to turn it up. Here we go.
3: Yo, turn my...
0: You can fast forward it a little bit, Hill, to get to the actual part.
2: Here.

0: All right. So,
1: okay. So, don't like, do absolutely it. Not. That is a caution warning. Basically, mm-hmm. a 4-page letter is the modern day equivalent of sending him those long texts. The long text that you put into your notes app before you send to make sure you hit all the point and you get your girls to proofread it. And you're like, hey, guys, look what I sent. This is really going to teach him a lesson.
0: No.
1: No.
0: Well, as it we never
1: said,
0: does.
1: Well, and Hill, you and I were saying before we started recording the show today that we were like, basically, this is going to be a whole show of helping sisters out.
0: Mm-hmm.
1: Because like,
0: because what we realized is that all these toxic tracks really did women dirty.
1: Yeah, they did.
0: Yeah, they never
1: gave us wrong. Well, the first one, you're my little secret and that's how we should keep it by Escape.
0: No.
1: No. Well, and everybody cheats. You have to know how, you have to know when.
0: Like,
1: absolutely not.
0: And absolutely
1: like,
0: not.
1: We promise you the long texts never work. They don't ever get you what you want from him. So That's a starting point. Yes, mm-hmm. for sure.
0: Yeah, definitely no long text. So we're going to get into our next toxic track. So this is a repeat offender. This is Usher. He's had multiple toxic tracks. And this is Confessions Part 2.

0: Yeah, girl, we're here to tell you you're definitely doing you're definitely doing too much. Well, yes. You know what that reminds me? This is Burr speaking. What? Like, I always love putting my most cringe stories out on blast just to let you guys all know. Yes, we give a lot of men advice, but we have all been there in the trenches with you if you are dating right now. And I remember I got my first cell phone. It's all the year was 2001 or 2002. It was my first year of uni because that's when cell phones first started becoming like really prolific. And I was texting a guy. I mean, like, I've definitely left the voicemails. I've definitely texted.
1: You've definitely been doing too much.
0: I was doing the most because I was like, I want him to know that I'm thinking about him.
1: Ew.
0: Ew, ew, ew. Ew,
1: because he probably doesn't know.
0: Well, and before doing too much, we played Confessions Part 2, Usher. And
1: Usher's so, a repeat offender.
0: He's a repeat offender. So Confessions Part 2, that song came out. What year do you think that came out, Burr?
1: 2005.
0: If you had, oh, you're close. 2004. And there was a run of toxic songs in that era.
1: Well,
0: Paula Deanda.
1: Yeah, that same song came out like the same, essentially the same year.
0: And then Usher, 20 years later on his Coming Home album, he has this song. It's called On the Side. Take a listen.

0: I mean, there's so much.
1: I mean, I can't like, I am like, just, it's like, it's, you know, there's a clash there because I'm bopping along because the rhythm is great.
0: Yeah. Yeah.
1: Like there's the beat is, you know, it's amazing.
0: Beating. Yeah. The beat is beating.
1: The beat is beating. But the lyrics, I'm like, so I can be myself with her because I had a woman reach out to me this week about being the chick on the side and about how he says, like, he's never been able to tell her these things. He can't even tell his own wife this stuff. And I was like, basically the moral of the story, we're not going to do a help sister out here, is that men like that, you'll never be the main piece ever.
0: Oh, well, a guy who's, well, I think that the one that who reached out to you, she was still living. He's still living with his ex.
1: It's a lot.
0: Yes.
1: We can't put too many details on blast, but the moral of the story is that if you're a side piece, you're like, it's never going to work out for you.
0: Well, he's not going to leave her. And we will coming up. So we're going to do, we've got the Level Up coming up shortly. And then we've got, do you remember that song with Avant and Nicole Scherzinger?
1: Which one?
0: Lie About Us.
1: No longer. Oh, yes.
0: Yes. So that is going to be coming up after the Level Up. And she's in pretty much the same scenario as your friend who, you know, she's with a guy and he is, he's basically, Avant is singing to her and saying like, I don't know how to tell my girl that we're together, but like, please be patient.
1: She's, well,
0: like,
1: I will say that song is amazing. So
0: for anyone being like, oh man, like all these songs, They are fun to listen to.
1: They are. So thank you for tuning in to Rise and Vibe this morning. We are going to get into the Level Up in just a moment, but thank you for tuning in for Toxic Thursday and all the songs we used to bop to. Keep it locked. Stay in your seat. Don't go anywhere.
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0: All right, welcome to The Level Up, our manifesting segment, our segment on creating your best life ever. And in following with the theme for the last couple of weeks, we have the third guest in our lineup with Home of the Arts on the Gold Coast, Hoda. And we are speaking live with Holly Azzopardi. She is a best-selling author, a speaker, a psychic, which we'll get into, and holds the most beautiful cacao ceremonies, which we'll also get into. So, Holly, welcome to Rise and Vibe.
12: Thank you both for having me. I'm really excited.
0: Oh, we're so excited. We love talking to locals as well. It's so great. You are a Northern Rivers babe.
12: And, yeah, that's right.
0: And so we, part of the reason that we wanted to have you as one of the featured guests with Hoda is that you have books. You have these books around people pleasing. And we were just curious to kick things off. What is it about people pleasing that kind of made that be the focus of your books?
12: Well, it's really interesting because when I was growing up, I always knew I would write books, but I didn't ever think that people pleasing would be the focus. And it wasn't actually until I started my own journey into personal development and, you know, dismantling societal conditioning and all of these things that I realized that the root of so much of what needed to be looked at in my life, behaviors that weren't serving me, ways of living in like my truest expression of self, were all rooted in this people-pleasing archetype. And that kind of led on its own little path for me in dismantling every kind of area of my life where people-pleasing was running the show. And it wasn't until I sat down and had a look at it that I realized, gosh, every decision I've made in my life for about 30 years of my life was coming from that people-pleasing lens. And I was actually, in doing that, living for other people and not for myself. And that's when I went, okay, if I'm doing this, I'm definitely not the only person doing this. I was a coach in a former life and I had seen many, many women that I had coached in the past and even my psychic clients also having this behavior of really, you know, caring about what other people thought of them to their detriment. And that's when I decided, okay, no, I really need to dive deep into this and unpack why we do it and how it's holding us back from really living the life that we've come here to live.
0: Oh, okay. We love that so much. This is Burr speaking. And so, and again, we want to, like, for anyone listening at the moment, because I would say when I started reading your books, I was like, I would never have identified myself as a people pleaser. But then I was like, I think I am. And so
12: yeah.
0: do you find that, like, because for people listening right now that are like, oh, because I think if you identify as a people pleaser, you're like, okay, I definitely am. But for those people that are like, oh no, like I live my life for myself. I'm totally authentic. Like, did you realize that you were a people pleaser? Or like, do you feel like people kind of have blinders on as well, being like, oh, I'm actually not a people pleaser, but
12: yes.
0: What are like some signs? How do they know if you're like, oh no, you're definitely a people pleaser?
12: I'm laughing because this is just such a common thing I hear from my readers where it's like, I didn't realize I was a people pleaser until I read your book and went, oh my gosh, there are so many ways that I am choosing others before I'm choosing myself. I think a couple of the key indicators that you are people pleasing in some way, I will backtrack and say a lot of the time we can assume that the people pleaser, in inverted commas, is someone who's a doormat and someone who just allows everybody to walk over them. And that is true. Absolutely. That's one flavor of people pleasing. It's not everyone's way that this archetype expresses in their lives. So some kind of across the board examples of people pleasing. Anytime you make a decision from a place of should versus want, I should do this to that person. I should go and be in this place at that time. Even though what I really want is rest, or what I really want is to actually say no. And that leads me to the next indicator, which is you're saying yeses when you want to be saying no. The two kind of go hand in hand. It's all of these ways that we actually are dishonest with other or dishonest with ourselves because we want to keep the peace. We're avoiding conflict. We don't want to rub anyone the wrong way. People pleasing can also come up when we are masking or creating different versions of ourselves based on what we think the other person expects of us. And this is particularly in environments where we're meeting someone for the first time, we're getting to know someone. And so and I will say, astrologically speaking, Librans and, well, especially Librans or any strong Libran placement is very good at this. We read the room and we go, oh, okay, I need to be this version of myself around these people to make them like me. So a people pleaser person is really driven by the need to be liked, to be accepted. And for most of us, that's a survival instinct. The majority of us actually do have this trait. It's not a bad trait. It's when it overrides our own unique truth or our own unique yes that it becomes a bit of a problem.
0: Okay, I love this. And this is Burr speaking again. I have another question with this because I think, how old are you, Holly?
12: I'm 36.
1: You're 36. Okay. Hill and I are about to be 43. And I, what immediately popped to my mind when you were talking about like saying yes when you really want to say no, right? So Hillary and I, we moved to the Northern Rivers about 5 years ago. And a big theme that we see with women around our age is that they want to make new friends, right? You want to make new friends, but then you also, it's a lot, it can be work to like meet new people, go out and like, you know, basically go through like you do in grade school of like going through experiences with people. So how do you know, especially like if for the woman or the man listening who's like, oh, you know what, I desire these new things in my life. Maybe I want a new friend group. Maybe I want to change the people I hang out with. And so how can you discern between like, because if you want a different type of experience, you also have to do things you don't normally do, right? So it's like thinking about my own life, like, okay, yeah, I would love deeper connections with friends. I would love like, you know, there are different things I desire. But then sometimes like the old patternings get in the way where it's like, okay, it's probably easier for me just to hang out with my husband tonight, right?
13: Or watch Netflix.
1: Yeah,
13: and, or watch binge The Real Housewives.
1: Yeah, and then, exactly. And so it's kind of like, how can you tell the difference when it's like, okay, this is an old pattern, because easily I could be like, well, I'm just going to choose myself tonight and like, I don't want to go. So Holly told me this is about choosing myself, right?
12: Holly.
1: So like, how do you know the difference?
12: So first of all, you have to get clear on what your values are in your life. And I talk about this in the first book where it's like, if you don't know what your values are, then you're kind of running blind in your life in general. Because once you know, and for you, it could be your 5 top values, it could be your 8. I don't really care about the number. It's more getting an idea of is friendship, and it sounds like in this specific question, if friendship is a value of yours, then you've got to start to actually get clear on how do you want to be showing up in friendship. And if it's a value of yours, you've got to follow through with things like, well, I need to be in rooms with new people, and that is going to feel uncomfortable for me. There is a part in the book where I talk about growth is in the edge of your comfort zone as well. And so I need to meet my edge and then trust that because this is a value of mine, I'm leaning into my edge, the growth on the other side, I'm actually safe. The discernment piece, I love that you use that word, because this is about being discerning with our energy and with our time. And what I go through in that first book, and something that I also teach my clients, is how to discern in our body what a yes is and what a no is. And this is where we can call ourselves out on the cop-out, right, where it's easier to stay home and watch Netflix. But if our body is actually giving us a yes to the catch-up, even if there's nerves there, because nerves exist, fear exists, it's not about eradicating any of these things, but it's about trusting the intuitive wisdom we have in our body that's saying, despite the fear or the nerves, this is a yes, and I actually need to get out of my own way here and go and do that thing, because what I value is on the other side of the move I have to make or the change I have to make.
1: Oh my God, I love that so much. Well, and that's really the discernment piece that you're talking about, where, because you know, if it's, because what else, what other thing that pops to my mind is like, oh, but like, because you know when it's a yes to hang out with certain people, even if you are nervous to like go and put yourself out there, invest time into people you don't really know that well yet. But then there's people you meet where you're like, okay, this is a full body no.
12: Strong no.
1: I'm not. So then you can say no with total like confidence.
13: Well, but how do you? Do that. This is Hill speaking, Holly. So let's say
1: because Hillary normally just changes her number.
13: Yeah,
1: that's what she does when she's.
12: Yeah,
1: she's
12: don't go.
1: Yeah, exactly. She's changed her number 3 times in the last 12 months. So
13: yeah,
1: that's how she gets space. Yeah, she's not.
13: I'm not. No, it was just easier to do that. I felt like my nervous system was just totally overwhelmed with commitments.
1: Yeah, and people always like asking because you had a hard time saying no.
13: Yeah, I had a hard time saying no when I had the capacity I thought to help. I had just so many little projects that did involve people that I knew, that could involve people that I knew, and I wanted to help them where I could. But yeah, so I changed my number 3 times. It was the best thing I ever did.
12: But
13: what I will say is that what I have a hard time with is people who I know who maybe at one time I was closer to, and now maybe I'm in a different season. And then,
1: but you don't want to totally block them out of your life.
13: Yeah,
1: is that what you're saying?
13: Yeah, you don't want to block them out of your life, but you also, are in a place where it feels like you have enough data that after catch ups, you feel drained versus, like your cup is full. So do you recommend, do you be savage? Do you do the slow fade away?
1: Yeah.
13: Do you break savage?
1: Like, what do you do?
12: this is the one that I'm still like, and I do say this at the end of the book, like, I'm not a recovered people pleaser. I'm still constantly healing and learning, you know, and at that healing in general, it's a spiral. It's not linear. And so for me, it is the friendship. The friendship fade I've been a master of in the past. Like because I've been so fearful of letting people down or confrontation. The few things that in my research for the book and what I uncovered in the book when it comes to, you know, different levels or different tiers of friendship, I guess, is becoming aware of your access points. And there's this barrier to entry with people pleasing in friendship, especially where everyone is so expectant of our availability. We're in this hyper availability and hyper responding culture where it's like, if we send the text, if we call the person, they don't call us back within 24 hours, or if we don't hit a reply on the DM straight away, like there's a lot of this unspoken pressure that majority of us feel to be hyper available to our people. I basically break that down in the first book to say, can we actually be easier on ourselves and in turn be easier on our loved ones to go, hang on a second, there are going to be seasons in our lives, and I talk about the reasons, seasons or lifetime friendships, where I'm going to be more available to my friends and certain types of friends than other seasons. But then there's also this notion I talk about, the keys to your home. Not every person in your life, and this is what people places do, deserve a key to your front door. The front door being access to all of your time and energy. We reserve our front door keys. These are the people that could enter your home when you're not there. For your like three closest people in your life. From there, you start to look at, okay, outside of that, who has my address and who would I let in if I'm having a bit of a rough day and I'm in my trackies and I don't have a bra on and I've got mess in the house, but I'd still let them in the front door if they came knocking. Then from there, you'd look at who doesn't even know my address? Who doesn't know where I live? And this is where you can start to actually get a clear idea on, hang on a second, I've been giving the front door key access to my time and energy to people that I've only just met, to strangers in the street. And that makes no logical sense, that this is what we do with our energy. So I would say the first step is to actually go easier on ourselves, to go, hang on a second, where have I put pressure on myself to be hyper available and actually shown people that that's what they can expect from me because that's how I've been in the past, and then start to set some very gentle but firm loving boundaries. And there is a whole section on boundaries because that is the antidote to people pleasing, where people in my life, friendship, family members, clients, whoever else, know that this is how they can access me. And this is, and outside of that, I'm just not going to be available. And it feels brutal in the moment. And there will be potentially some harder conversations with loved ones to have around, I'm actually not available for this and this is why. But on the other side lies total liberation. And I can say that hand on heart as someone who before the book had never ended a friendship. And after writing two books on this, has not only ended friendship and created really solid boundaries in other friendships, but even become estranged from a parent as well.
1: Wow. So you walk the talk.
12: Oh, you can't. I'll tell you what, if you write a book, you're initiated into it. You can't just write the words. And the longer the book lives on, you have to go through time and time again. So believe me when I say the words are not just words on the page. They are my lived experience, like, 10 times over.
1: Oh my God.
13: Oh my God.
1: We have so many questions for you, but we're coming up on time. We did want to talk about you being a psychic because yes. I definitely feel like we manifested you.
13: Yes.
1: Because when Amber and I were talking about our ideal guests for this collaboration at Hoda, which we're giving away 2 free tickets to that night. It's November
13: 27th.
1: It's actually Thanksgiving.
13: I know.
1: So it's perfect.
13: I know. And we had said, well, Hillary said we manifested you because.
1: Oh, because I was saying, oh, I would love to have a psychic.
13: Yes.
1: Come on. And maybe not a psychic that's their whole thing all night, but someone with a sprinkle of psychic.
13: Yes.
1: And then we found you. People pleaser, cacao ceremony specialist.
13: Oh, like all the things.
1: Yeah, and like P.S., you just did a whole thing with Loco Love, which is our favorite chocolate in the whole world. We could literally talk about your accolades for hours and hours because we're so obsessed with everything that you do. What I will say, this is Burr speaking, is that like if you're listening to this, you're in your car, you're in your house, like this night is going to be a vibe. To be able to spend 2 hours with you, Holly, like picking your brain, having this conversation, there's so much breadth and depth about where you can go. And if this whole, the whole idea with having you a part of the series is that
13: Like, A, people pleasing is such a huge block for people living their best life ever. Mm-hmm. And now you can like sprinkle in, like, you know, if people have a question, because there's going to be an opportunity if you're listening to this and you're like, oh my God, I have a question for Holly. This whole format at HODA is to give you guys an opportunity to come in and ask those questions. It's an intimate venue. There's limited tickets. And like, it's like, come and get your questions asked, people.
1: Well, and it's, we're going to talk about intuition, and we're going to give, Holly's going to tell you how to get clear on what's a yes, what's a no.
13: Yes.
1: And so it's like that can apply to dating, that can apply to your marriage, your job. And then you can be like, all right, well, what do you see in my future, Holly?
12: Yes. Oh, yeah. Exactly. I can do some on the spot readings. I'd love that.
1: Oh, well, my gosh. I think that first you'll do mine and Burr's. And
13: yes.
1: If there's time for the Holly. Yes.
12: I'm so down.
13: Yes.
1: No. So we are so thrilled to have you. Yes. So lucky to have you as part of the night. And so,
13: and this is Burr speaking. I wanted to ask you on this call, but we don't have time, how you even knew that like being a psychic was part of your gifts, but we'll tease that for everyone, because if I can't wait to hear that story. I don't know what the answer is, but we can't wait to go deep with you on the 27th. If you are listening to this and you're like, I want to catch this vibe, I have questions for Holly, then text us to win 2 free tickets
1: on the BayFM text line. So go to bayfm.org, and then there's a little box there that says text. If you just send in your name, your number, your email address, when we get back, because this show is pre-recorded because Hill is in America catching a vibe in Vegas for her DJ school.
13: Yes.
1: And so when we come back, we're going to draw the winner.
13: Yes. And we also have tickets for sale via our link in bio at Twin Transmissions on Instagram. And Holly, we'll have a link by the time this airs. We'll also have a link for you as well.
12: I'll pop it in my bio. I can't wait. I can't believe you're going to Vegas to D-Thang, by the way. That is like a vibe.
1: It's so fun. Yeah, I know. It's I'll tell you all about it when I see you. It's I DJ'd the show last week live, and it was horrible.
13: Well, no, you only because it was the first time you were doing it.
1: I basically blacked out.
13: I was called, like, the theme of the show was like razzle dazzle frazzle, because it was like you know when you're learning something, you do something for the first time and it's totally new. You're rewiring neural pathways in real time, and it was like. But this is Burr speaking. I was so proud of Hill because you started getting it.
1: Oh, and then I listened back and I was like, ooh, because we were high-fiving in the studio. And then when I listened back to the show, I was like, oh, that didn't sound as good as I thought.
13: Yeah, but you did it. It's more of an art form.
12: This is 100%. DJing is an art form. I bet that down.
1: Thanks, girl. I'll receive. All right. Yes. Well, thank you for coming on the show. And you're welcome. We'll have you back on
13: interview on the 27th.
1: Yeah.
13: You'll be back on the show just so we can remind everyone about the night, if there's even tickets left, because I know you have like a fierce following. And
12: they're going to be frothing to this. They have no idea this is coming.
13: Yes. So if you hear this and there are still tickets left, we would love to have you there. And we will speak to you in a few weeks.
1: All right, so we're going to get back into the music. We teased this a bit earlier, a little Avant, a little Nicole Scherzinger with Lie About Us.

May 5th, 1993.

0: All right. R. Kelly, is that you? I mean, seriously. OG groomer. OG R. Kelly. Well, and I am. So if you're just tuning into the show and you're like, what are you guys actually talking about? So today's show, Rise and Vibe, is about toxic music from the 90s that maybe we didn't even know was toxic.
1: Well, and I don't think we did. When we were young and we were just singing along to the lyrics mindlessly, Hill, you brought up a story earlier about you were listening to a certain song. It really made our mom upset because she was an adult and we were probably 10 years old.
0: Oh, well, and she was going through it with dad.
1: Yeah.
0: So, and so she was like, this is not okay. It's about, you know, some girl stealing your man.
1: Yeah. And we were like, whatever, mom.
0: Yeah, exactly. Oh, there's actually a song that we'll play, the Shirley song. Oh. Don't go looking for my man.
1: I mean, we'll have to. Yeah. Don't ruin it for everyone before it even happens.
0: It's probably the most toxic song that you never, ever.

0: ever heard. But we just heard Avant. It was Avant and Nicole Scherzinger with Lie About Us.
1: Yes, essentially, I love Avant.
0: I know. He wanted her to be a side piece and she was like holding on for it. If you're like, Avant too, I haven't heard of him in a while. Remember this song? Oh, that's not him.
1: No, that's not him. But you've got a little thing.
0: Well, when we come back, we'll do a little bit of Avant with Read Your Mind because he's had so many good songs.
1: So many good tracks for sure. Yes.
0: Yeah. And if you are listening to our voice, thank you for tuning in to Rise and Vibe. A special shout out to our BayFM subscribers. 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
2: 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Nice.
0: Good morning. Thank you for tuning in to Rise and Vibe. So before those words from our sponsors, we promised you a little Avant.
1: We did.
0: Let me know if you remember this song.

0: Yeah, so he wasn't a repeat offender. And that's what I, this is Burr speaking, what I love about like these artists that we are, you know, putting a spotlight on for some of their toxic lyrics. A lot of them didn't write them. I mean, for AJ Ain't Nothing But a Number with Aaliyah, plot twist, not so plot twist, R. Kelly wrote all of those lyrics.
1: Oh, well, he was definitely trying to normalize his own behavior.
0: 100%. And so, well, and if you don't remember, he married Aaliyah when she was like 15.
1: Yeah, or
0: something crazy. She was very young. I think he started grooming her when she was maybe even 14.
1: Yeah, it was
0: inappropriate. Inappropriate. Well, and illegal.
1: Yeah.
0: So, you know, it was a whole thing.
1: Well, that's why he's in jail.
0: Exactly.
1: For a lot of other reasons.
0: 100%. And so Avant has so, he, most, the majority of his songs are not inappropriate, toxic songs.
1: Oh, no. Well, his, do you remember his album called My Thoughts? It had Separated on it, My First Love.
0: Yes.
1: Oh, we played that album out.
0: It did.
1: Well,
0: and I was like, where's Avant now? So it turns out he has lupus. So I was looking up some of his latest concerts, and he doesn't look like he's been in the best of health. So we are sending healing prayers Avant's way for sure. And what do we have next, Hill?
1: Oh, well, remember, well, we're going to help a sister out in just a minute, but we did want to talk about a song. I don't think anybody is really actually ready for this one because it was,
0: it's an undercover gaslighter song.
1: Well, undercover love bombing song.
0: Yes. Yes.
1: Okay.
0: Undercover. Love bombing.
1: Yes. And so it's our man, Brian McKnight. Mm-hmm. And, well, he's not really our man anymore because we know too much.
0: We know Brian, too much. Well, he's had a bit of,
1: controversy.
0: Controversy. Well, yes. If he like disowned a son.
1: He disowned his first family.
0: Yeah.
1: Yep. And then he had a second family. And if you go on TikTok and you can actually like just type in Brian McKnight toxic
0: McKnight controversy.
1: Yeah. And you can get the full tea because obviously we don't know him personally. But after seeing it, I was kind of like, oh man, it kind of is a lot. So we're going to get into, well, let's dissect this song together because I think you're going to be just as surprised as
0: we were.
1: This is Back at One. It's got a long piano.
0: It does. Go to 40 seconds.
1: Here we go.
0: It's coming.

0: Okay. So now that we've analyzed that, because can I say that was like the soundtrack to my high school heartbreak?
1: Oh, same.
0: Oh, I would leave that exact chorus on my boyfriend, Roger. He's been brought up on the show a lot, guys. He, like, one of the first times he ever dumped me.
1: One of the first.
0: Like, yeah. I said, we give all this advice because we've been there in the trenches and we can look back on now and be like, I know exactly how, like, what I did there. But with Back at One and Brian McKnight, we always thought that was such a romantic song. And then we did more research. And if you listen to what he's saying, which is, he's saying a whole lot of nothing.
1: Well, he's saying a whole lot of nothing, number one. And remember, we talked about this being a love bombing. And if you don't know what love bombing, essentially, love bombing is when someone just tells you the things that you want to hear,
0: but doesn't follow it up with action.
1: They don't follow up with action and they say it way too soon.
0: Yes.
1: So you know how you hear a girlfriend, she's just met a guy and she's like, oh my God, he says that we love the same baby names.
0: Yes. Well, and he can't wait to be a stepdad to my kids.
1: Yeah. And you're like, No.
0: You're getting love bombed. And give it more time to see if his actions align to his words. But when he says, step one, you're like a dream come true. Two, I just want to be with you. Three, girl, it's plain to see that you're the only one for me. Four, repeat steps one through three and five,
1: make you fall in love with me.
0: Ew.
1: And then if ever I believe my work is done, I start back at one. And now
0: this is the love bomber's handbook.
1: It is a love. Well, knowing what we know about Brian now, allegedly,
0: yeah.
1: You know what? I think that he was more low key undercover than we all thought.
0: Mm-hmm.
1: We can never listen to that song the same way again. However, we were both in here singing our hearts out.
0: We were
1: to that part. But you know what? It's about that time for Help a Sister Out.

0: in We Are Those Friends, help a sister out is, well, essentially exactly what it says. We are here to help the women with their dating lives, with their love lives.
1: Well,
0: with
1: and
0: their
1: in doing marriage. So, we're also helping the men,
0: right?
1: Mm-hmm.
0: We're helping the men who are healthy and non-toxic. Yes. And so, but we have an update for you guys because a few weeks ago we had someone write in where she was at the beginning of courtship, essentially, with this guy. He had been traveling to her in their first few dates, and she had asked, okay, I want to show him that I'm committed to. Should I be traveling an hour and a half to see him now? And we gave her the advice there. And so, essentially, she has come back because they had their first conversation about what are we? What are we doing? And here is what she said. She said, hey, Hillary and Amber, I spoke to you a few weeks ago about this guy I've been seeing. So here's a little update. We still haven't slept together. Go girl.
1: Go girl.
0: But things have definitely been getting closer. When we are together, he's very open. He tells me things that are really personal about his past, about his ex, and I can tell that he really trusts me. But then we had this talk about where things are going, and he said he's 90% sure that he's ready for a relationship, but not 100. He told me that his last girlfriend was really insecure and made her emotions his responsibility to fix. And he said he's just not sure that he wants to take that on again. Now, he's away this weekend with his guy friends. He says he hasn't seen them in ages, and he kind of warned me that he'd be off the grid for a few days. So I said, okay, have fun, but also, what am I doing here? Because when we're together, it feels like we're a couple, but then he says he's not ready. I don't want to pressure him, but I also don't want to keep acting like his girlfriend if I'm not his girlfriend. So how do I handle this? Do I pull back, or am I overthinking it?
1: We've all been there.
0: We have all been there. And can I say this is a theme? This is, I know the girl writing in, she's in her late 20s, but I had this exact same conversation with a woman in her 60s yesterday. So this whole men saying that they're not ready for a relationship, but they still love talking to you. And they say, oh, well, I've never shared this part of myself with anyone, not even my ex-girlfriend. Or in the woman I was speaking to yesterday in her 60s, she said, even his ex-wife. And I said, girl, this is why we teach our whole manifestation process is rooted in evolutionary psychology and biology, because we cannot outrun the differences biologically between men and women. It's why we can be in the exact same situation. For example, this woman who has written in, who has said, oh my God, but he's opened up to me and he's never shared these parts of himself to me. But what I explained to her is that he's not going through the same thing you are.
1: Mm-mm.
0: And so
1: he's not falling deeply in love.
0: Well, and this is the thing. Men are freedom orientated until they decide to invest. And one thing that that until we started researching men and discovering all their secrets, we hadn't ever really understood that men are gatekeepers to commitment. They are really the ones who decide, because if you think about this, they're the ones like, oh, has he asked you to be his girlfriend yet? Has he asked you to marry him yet?
1: Mm-hmm.
0: Really? And it's why on a societal level, most women would say, I'll never propose to him, because it's up to the man to decide that.
1: Definitely. Well, and we do say that women control access to intimacy, why we say wait, because it's like one of the only cards that you have.
0: Yeah, for power. And a man who actually desires commitment wants you to wait,
1: mm-hmm,
0: because it makes you more valuable and harder to get. But we digress. So this is what's happening, right? From an evolutionary standpoint, men are freedom orientated. A man doesn't fall in love through emotional intimacy like women do. He falls in love through effort, okay? And making the decision to actually commit. So in this example, when he says, I'm 90% of the way there, what he's really signaling is ambivalence, right? He likes you, but he hasn't decided that you're the woman worth giving up his freedom for.
1: And 90%, it's tricky.
0: It's still zero.
1: Well, exactly. That's the thing. So because in your mind, you're saying he's almost there. And what he's really saying is, I'm not there.
0: I'm not there, but I still want to hang out and get your time and attention. So this is what... because this is the thing, that's what's going on for him. What's going on for him is that he's basically doing a cost-benefit analysis by saying, okay, I really like hanging out with you. I'm not all the way there. He hasn't decided to lose his freedom for you yet. But we think like, oh, he said 90%. He's so close. No. Take it from us. That still means no. So, but with women, if you want to know what's going on in the female head, we are wired for pair bonding. So when we experience emotional closeness, are oxytocin spikes. This is a hormone that really does us dirty.
1: It does us dirty. It so does us dirty.
0: It does, because it creates attachment. So when he's being vulnerable, like, oh my God, he's sharing his childhood stories or his traumas or his fears, our body as women interprets that as, oh my gosh, we're deepening intimacy and he must really like me. But to him, vulnerability doesn't always equal commitment. It just doesn't. It's basically an emotional release, right? And it's not a declaration of love.
1: Oh no.
0: I know.
1: So what does she do?
0: Well, and so basically the best thing to do is you can't give girlfriend energy until you are his girlfriend.
1: Mm-hmm.
0: And so in what I advise this woman to do is you need to pull back a little bit, because when men are in this stage, because essentially you know that you want to commit to him, but he has told you that he isn't sure. And so the best thing you can do now is to give him space to decide.
1: And also, if you meet another guy when you're out and about, don't say, oh no, well, I'm with like some other guy and we're close to commitment. You keep your roster going.
0: 100%. We're not, and again, because you're not sleeping with these guys, you're not doing anything that is going to mix signals or anything like that, but you really have to take your focus off of him, because he's told you he's not ready for commitment. But a lot of men will let you be a placeholder while, air quotes, while they decide, and you're still being there as his emotional support person. But if you want to know if this guy is wasting your time or not, you need to withdraw, because you can't reward inconsistency. And if you are this, because essentially he is being inconsistent, right? He's hanging out with you. He's emotionally dumping on you, essentially, right?
1: But then you're not his therapist.
0: Yeah, you're not his therapist. But if you stay overly available and nurturing, he's getting all of the benefits of commitment without having to make a decision. And I can say from personal experience that I've stayed in situations for far too long because I thought, well, the more I'm here for him and the more that I'm here to support him, because he's told me that he's never opened up like this to anyone else, then he's going to realize that I'm worth committing to. No, it literally gives him an opportunity to stay in the same place.
1: He gets the best of both worlds.
0: 100%.
1: And meanwhile, you're falling deeper and deeper for him.
0: Yes, yep. Exactly.
1: So our advice is start pulling away. He has he's not giving boyfriend. He's not giving you commitment. And so stop giving him girlfriend treatment.
0: And when he says he's not sure, you have to believe him. You have to believe what he's actually saying. So we can't wait to get an update. Let us know how it goes, girl.
1: Mm-hmm. And if you've got a question for Help a Sister Out, go to bayfm.org. The Rise and Vibe show page is there. And all the ways that you can reach us are there. You can also go to our socials at Twin Transmissions. Send us a DM. We love getting messages from you guys. And we are going to keep all the toxicity going. If you're just tuning in, today's show, the theme is toxic R&B and toxic messaging that we didn't know it was toxic until later. And we're like, well, I mean, like the whole Brian McKnight Back at One, that was probably one of the most shocking when we actually went over the lyrics. More coming for you. But this is our girl, Mary, our girl, Little Kim with I Can Love You. Keep it locked on Rise and Vibe. We hope you're having a beautiful day wherever you are.

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14: Good morning. Welcome to Rise and Vibe. The show is almost over. We've got about half an hour left.
15: We do.
14: Yeah, and if you can hear our voices, and if you're just tuning into the show today, Burr and I are coming to you from the past.
15: Yes.
14: We, by the time you hear this, Hill will be in Vegas.
15: Yes.
14: Spinning on the decks at her DJ school. And Amber will be...
15: I'll be living my best life.
14: You'll probably be drinking a Banoffee coffee at
15: Bayleaf.
14: I'm addicted. Well, I told myself today's Monday and I said, this is going to be the last one.
15: I know. We're definitely both very addicted. I don't know what they put in those coffees. But,
14: I know.
15: But whatever it is, it's
14: got me hooked.
15: Yeah, it's probably sugar.
14: It is.
15: But it's so delicious. So
14: what's our theme for today?
15: Yeah. So the theme for today, if you're just tuning in, is toxic R&B songs.
14: That we didn't know were toxic.
15: Well, we knew some of them were toxic.
14: Well, maybe, but yeah,
15: we were definitely a little like teenagers singing these songs without a little cares in the world, not knowing that a lot of them had deeper messages.
14: Oh, yeah. So we some of the top hits were Escape, My Little Secret, which was advocating for cheating.
15: Mm-hmm.
14: Moke and Steph, He's Mine was at the top of the show where basically you may have had my man once, but I got him all the time.
15: Oh, are we going to play that song, which was the OG
14: song?
15: Yes, we have to play
14: that song because when Hillary was doing, this is Burr speaking, when Hill was doing research for this and you were like, oh, I have this idea. Let's start with Aaliyah, 4-page letter. But there's this song and she played it for me. And I said, I have never heard this song, but it epitomizes Toxicity. Tracks. Oh, well, and it, I figured, I was like, oh, like this. So it's from an artist called Shirley Brown. It's the album is The Soul of a Woman.
15: And what year did it come out? Do you know?
14: Well, yes, it was 1997, which I was like, oh, but she's giving kind of Kelly Price, like soul gospel. She's giving, who else was kind of like, used to sing the tracks with like the Isley Brothers Yeah. And so she's got this song called Don't Go Looking for My Man. And
15: there's kind of a plot twist.
14: Yeah, there's a plot twist.
15: Are you going to start from the beginning? You have to.
14: Yeah, because she's talking to herself, but she's pretending like she's talking to a friend.
15: Yes.
14: Take a listen to Shirley Brown, Don't Go Looking for My Man.

0: Hey, girlfriend, what's up?
1: Hey, girl, what's up with you? Ain't nothing.
0: Yeah, child, I've been hearing about this new man you've got.
1: Really, Doc?
0: You know, the last guy you had broke your heart, took you through all kind of changes.
1: But you're in my business.
0: You know you're going to have to bring him around me so I can check him out for you, girl.
1: Girl, you must be out of your freaking mind. The

0: your own fault.
1: Now, Shirley, you know my mind. Inquiring minds want to know.
0: Oh, is that right?
1: Mm-hmm.
0: Well, here it is, honey. You asked for it, you got it.

0: Okay,
1: Shirley, you are so toxic.
0: You're so deluded.
1: Yeah, don't go looking for my man. You just might find your husband.
0: I know.
1: Oh,
0: I know.
1: I think that's the worst one. It's so overtly wrong.
0: Yes.
1: Which is maybe why we never heard it. I mean, if you look at the front of her album, it's like a glamour shots photo. Obviously, this is not, we don't know if it's a true story or not.
0: But no, we do not know. But I can say my jaw was open the whole time, just being like, I can't believe that this song was made.
1: Me neither.
0: It's pretty crazy.
1: It's pretty crazy. Well, and there's another song thinking about, because again, today's show is toxic R&B from the 90s, early 2000s. And there's one, this one, there's a language warning on this one. I know we're at drive time. And so
0: yeah, well, that's Hillary's dog.
1: Yeah, that's my dog.
0: That's Nims. He's like, hey, he wants to hear a toxic track too.
1: I know. Well, he's pretty toxic. He has a couple baby mamas.
0: He does.
1: He's been known to be a deadbeat dad. So he's like, don't play that next track.
0: Yeah, exactly.
1: But
0: wait,
1: which
0: one was this?
1: This is Next with Too Close. And again, this is like
0: OG toxic.
1: Well, yeah. And there's a very ironic thing that comes with this one. Take a listen to this one if you remember.

0: I mean,
1: it's horrible.
0: Horrible.
1: Yeah, we were so young when the song came out. We were singing it like it was an anthem. We had no idea what it meant. Well, and something really funny we saw on TikTok, somebody in the comments was saying that when they won an award for this song at the BET Awards,
0: they said, "This is for God."
1: And we're like, this is not for God.
0: Yes.
1: It's not for God. And so that was Too Close from Next. And if you were dancing along to that song, like we were, we had no business.
0: Yeah.
1: Shame on you. Yeah,
0: exactly.
1: Shame on us. And so
0: it's actually given me anxiety.
1: It does.
0: A little bit.
1: Mm-hmm.
0: Yes.
1: Yeah. So thank you for tuning in to the show today. We're going to get back into the music in just a moment. And we still have a couple of tickets that we're giving away to the event. If you tuned in earlier to the Level Up segment in the 7 o'clock hour, we had Holly as a party on.
0: Yes. Who she is a best-selling author who talks a lot about people pleasing and
1: intuition.
0: And P.S. she's a psychic.
1: Yeah.
0: And so we manifested her and she's amazing. She has a plethora of knowledge. And so if you want to come down or come up rather, if you're in the Northern Rivers, to the Gold Coast on Thursday, the 27th of November,
1: which is also Thanksgiving.
0: It is. It's 6 to 8 p.m., an intimate venue. We're giving away 2 free tickets.
1: Mm-hmm.
0: So text in and let us know that you would love to come and catch a vibe. You can go to Bay FM because we're pre-recording this because Hillary will be in Vegas. So,
1: yep.
0: But you can still go to bayfm.org and you can text in from mm-hmm. there. Or if you know the text line by heart, normally it's on a piece of paper in front of us in the studio.
1: Yeah, exactly.
0: And just message in. And then when we get back in the studio next week, we'll
1: contact the winner.
0: Yeah. We'll draw the winner, contact them. But we'd love to catch a vibe with you, Holly. And we're going to be mixing music similar to what we do on the show. There'll be a bar. There'll be high vibe cocktails. And
1: it's only 2 hours.
0: Yeah.
1: And so it's the perfect amount of time to come in, catch a vibe, and then be home in bed before the moon comes out. I don't know.
0: Yeah. Well, it's 6 to 8 p.m.
1: Yeah.
0: Gold Coast time.
1: Yes.
0: Gold Coast time. So we're going to get back into the music. We hope wherever you're tuning in from that you have a beautiful day. And we will be back next week. Same time, same place, same vibe.
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3: It's Wednesday the 9th of September and this is the Northern Rivers News. I'm Roderick Chambers. The leaders of the two-year legal action opposing the controversial Wollum housing development at Brunswick Heads were devastated that the federal court rejected their bid for a permanent injunction. They now have just 1 week to consider an appeal. Around 100 people gathered near the site to watch the judgment live. Save Wollum spokesperson Luciana Bowen described the decision.
4: Yeah, incredibly disappointing that the judge has made that decision, but it's not over and we will continue to appeal. Hopefully we have grounds for an appeal, but yeah, it's pretty heartbreaking to say the least.
3: The temporary injunction stopping work will remain in place for another week, but the grounds for appeal are narrow and involve legal error. If the appeal is not successful, developer Clarence Property can move on the site from September 14. The company has approval for 124 housing lots on part of the 30-acre Wollum site. Save Wollum had argued the development threatened several endangered and vulnerable species. Artworks worth around $14.5 million Australian dollars have been stolen from the Renoir Museum in southern France. Thieves allegedly cut through a garden fence before breaking into the museum in Cagnes-sur-Mer early Tuesday. Four paintings were initially taken, but two were recovered after being dropped as the offenders fled. Two works remain missing, including portraits painted by French Impressionist Pierre-Auguste Renoir. The museum alarm sounded at 5:48 a.m., with municipal police arriving just 5 minutes later. Mayor Brian Masson says the offenders are being actively sought. The Renoir Museum, the artist's final home before his death in 1919, has been closed while police investigate the latest in a string of major art thefts across Europe. The Nimbin Performance Poetry World Cup has pitted 32 poets across the nation in an intense weekend of performance poetry. As we reported, this year's cup winner is Tug Dumley, now a four times winner of the event. He loves coming to Nimbin, which requires an exact 8-minute performance. How do you ensure you make it 8 minutes? Well, practice, refine, and practice, says Tug.
5: I rehearse and I whittle, and if something's going too long, you know, I'll trim an introduction or I'll take out a line or a stanza. Because you have to let the poem breathe as well. You can't just bolt through it like a horse. You need to let the audience absorb it. And if it's a funny poem in particular, you need to let people have the chance to have a bit of a titter or a laugh or a chuckle, a guffaw, you know, and not stomp on the laugh, not be racing over it.
3: This year he had 1 4-minute piece on a serious topic and 1 4-minute piece that aimed for humour. Part of the judging criteria includes audience reaction. A mix of total beginners, slam poets, bush poets, rappers and award-winning writers are included, and the competition can be intense, he says. He's still excited from the win.
5: It was a thrill. It's been a thrill to win it, Rod. I don't know whether it's my natural pessimism. I'm sort of a strange pessimist optimist, but I guess I haven't won it for a number of years. And I was thinking, I'm 61. Oh, the new crop's come through. You know, maybe my day is done. But I kept thinking, I do like coming back to Nimbin. It's my little annual road trip. And B, part of me tenaciously hangs on and go, I just want one more cup. Just one more. That'll do. And miraculously, marvellously, wondrously, I got it.
3: Nimbin Performance Poetry World Cup winner Tug Dumley there, and you can hear more from Tug on the Community Newsroom 11 a.m. on Friday. Australian high school students have recorded their lowest ever scores in maths and reading in a major international test. The latest PISA results show Australia's long-term decline in learning has continued despite a slight improvement in science. 15-year-olds ranked 10th amongst 91 countries in science and reading, 16th in mathematics, which is still above the OECD average. But researchers say today's students are now more than 2 years behind their peers in maths compared with 2003 and 2 years behind in reading compared to the year 2000. The results also highlight ongoing problems with classroom behaviour, with 41% of Australian students reporting noise and disorder. Federal Education Minister Jason Clare says reforms to teaching and school funding are needed to reverse the trend. One positive, Australian students performed strongly in a new test measuring their ability to learn in technology-rich environments. More than 70 people have been injured after Yemeni's Houthi rebels launched drone and missile attacks on four cities in Saudi Arabia. The Iran-backed group said it struck a Saudi airbase and oil facilities in Khamis Mushalt, Aba Najran, and the major Red Sea port city of Jazan. Saudi authorities say women and children are amongst the 73 people injured. Satellite images appear to show thick black smoke over the Jazan refinery, while smoke was also seen rising from an oil distribution centre in Abha. The Houthis say the strikes are in response to an escalation of Saudi air attacks in Yemen. Saudi Arabia says it will take all the necessary measures to deter the rebel group. The attacks are amongst the biggest against Saudi Arabia since the Middle East war began 6 months ago and have sent global oil prices climbing. Brent crude briefly reached its highest level since mid-July. And that's the news from Bay FM Community Newsroom. I'm Roderick Chambers. Today's stories came from the Community Newsroom, the ABC, the Echo and Associated Press.
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11: 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All ages, all weather, all for you.

Good morning. I hope you've enjoyed your morning. Big thanks to the news team. You are on Living Your Arts Off. I'm your host, Nathan Kay. And this morning, we're talking about courage. But I want to approach it from a slightly different direction, because when we talk about courage as an artist, we casually talk about saying yes. Yes to the opportunity, yes to the gig, yes to putting yourself out there, yes to taking the risk. But sometimes the bravest thing you can do for your creative career is saying no. No to the gig that pays badly and costs you twice as much in time and energy. No to the project that takes you completely away from the work you actually want to be known for. No to working for exposure. No to another favor when your plate is already overflowing. No to somebody else's definition of what your career should look like. And perhaps the hardest one, no to someone that's actually something that's actually quite tempting, but simply it isn't right for you. Because every yes has a hidden cost. It takes your time, your attention, your energy, and those things are finite. So today, we're talking about a very underrated form of artistic courage, having the courage to protect your yes by getting better at your no. Because sometimes saying no to the wrong opportunity is actually saying yes to your career. So let's get into that. I've got a whole lot of great tunes for you today, as I do every week. This one was the final song on the last episode of the Apple TV series Lucky. And I'll have a chat to you about Lucky in a minute, but this song is Take Me Home by Fantagram, 99.9 Bay FM.

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2: Oh, yeah, and that last track was Fantagram doing a version of Phil Collins' Take Me Home, the 1985 hit of Phil Collins. And he originally wrote that 1985 track about a patient inside a mental institution, drawing loose inspiration from Ken Kesey's novel One Flew Over the Cuckoo's Nest, which kind of lends an eerie captive weight to Fantagram's already moody electronic style. And when the band members Sarah Barthel and Josh Carter originally, they disagreed on which Phil Collins track to tackle. Sarah wanted to cover In the Air Tonight, but Josh won the arm wrestle match to do Take Me Home because they both loved the original song's signature arpeggiated synth patterns. And it worked really well as the final track on the Lucky soundtrack. Now, Lucky is, let me just pull this up, Apple TV. I love technology. It's an Apple TV show, quite gripping. I was originally watching it with my partner and she lost interest. She didn't enjoy Anya Taylor-Joy, her performance. I thought she was doing a fine job, so I continued watching it. But it also stars Annette Bening, Timothy Oliphant, who's just, every time that guy is on screen, he is just so riveting. It doesn't matter what character he does. And, you know, it's usually got his kind of personality inflected in it. And so, you know, which when you're talking about acting style, some actors completely transform who they are. They become something altogether different. And examples of that would be, you know, like Dustin Hoffman, Cate Blanchett, those kind of actors that completely change who they are. And then you've got the other kind of actor which still brings truth to the character, but they bring their own personality into it, which I also think is totally valid, and I think most actors do actually fall into that category. Certainly Timothy Oliphant does that, but he's still riveting to watch. It's a pretty action-packed kind of TV show. Let's see if I can find a synopsis for y'all. I usually like having a look at the IMDb synopses for these. You know what? I will say this, that there's so many shows on Apple TV that are actually very high quality. IMDb, boom. Watching another one called Dark Matter, starring Australia's Joel Edgerton. And Joel and I go way back. We went to the same acting school. And even before that, we were both in an episode of Police Rescue. And even back then, when we were like 19 years old, Joel had something. He had just a really riveting guy to watch. He's an amazing actor. And he's starring in a show called Dark Matter. Multiple universes and, you know, going quite deep into all that kind of stuff. Really riveting show. And there's another one on Apple TV called Silo, which is another really riveting show. So, you know, I've been enjoying it, those things. Good to get away from, you know, I think a lot of people just do Netflix and Stan and all that kind of stuff, which is great. But anyway, this one, Lucky, which had that song, it's survival and revenge in one. So that was one review. Let's have a look. I can't find a synopsis. All good. Doesn't matter. Let's move on. and there's nostalgia at nine. I'm going to play you this little thing I found on social media and see what you'd like. Oh, it's not playing. Why is it not playing? Boom, boom, boom. Live radio, ladies and gents. Going to go back to it.
3: This 80s band is one of the most influential groups on the music of the last 5 years, but no one is citing them as an influence. Their name doesn't come up when an artist says their inspiration for their album, but their sound is just so clearly infused in the sonic architecture of modern music. You might not know the name of the band, you might not know the name of the song, but I guarantee that you have heard... band is In Excess, and I think they're the undercredited heroes of modern pop music. Modern pop music is filled with 80s vibes. Dance music with rock instrumentation. All this late night talking. And that is just so exactly In Excess's 1987 album Kick. Modern pop artists have copied their songs without even realizing they did it. If you listen to Dua Lipa's song Break My Heart, you will hear the guitar riff from the chorus of the song Need You Tonight. Dua Lipa did not do that on purpose. She was not homaging that song. She even told Billboard, quote, "It was a funny moment when we were like, Eureka, and then, oh, wait a second, I'm not trying to get sued." So she ended up giving guitarist Andrew Ferris and singer Michael Hutchins a songwriting credit. Listen to the 1975, that silvery, ethereal guitar tone. And Matty Healy himself, just this like Mick Jagger-esque sexy frontman character, is just so Michael Hutchins. In Excess is just in the collective unconscious of modern music, and I think it's worth giving them that credit.
2: Yeah, I think so too. So when I came across that, I was like, oh yeah, cool. And I am going to play you a track that, you know, we all know Never Tear Us Apart. I think my favorite cover of Never Tear Us Apart, and you've heard me play it a number of times, is by the Teskey Brothers, Australian band. And I've interviewed Josh Teskey on this show too, about a year or a half ago or something. Anyway, I didn't realize that Natalie Imbruglia teamed up with Tom Jones to do a version. Let's have a wee listen.

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1: Oh, yeah, that's not a bad version. I don't mind that, hey? Tom Jones and Natalie Imbruglia doing In Excess's Never Tear Us Apart. I mean, nothing really beats the original, right? But I think the Teskey Brothers come pretty close with their version just because they, you know, they did it Motown style and just sounded, and Josh Teskey's voice is amazing. I didn't mind that one, though. Tom Jones, I don't mind a bit of Tom Jones and a bit of Natalie Imbruglia. Weird pairing, but there you go. All right, here's a bit of advice or whatever from a musician.
2: So how do you make your first $100,000 as an indie artist? Better yet, how do you make $100,000 doing anything at all? Most indie artists, secretly, they are asking the wrong question. How do I get my first big hit? And y'all are starting with the wrong questions. Start with, what value am I creating and who is willing to pay for that? Every profitable business starts with the same principles. They solve a problem, they fulfill a desire, or make somebody's life better in a measurable way. Restaurants solve hunger, gyms solve health, Netflix solves boredom, Uber solves transportation. So what are you supposed to solve? Artists create identity. You create emotion. You create belonging. You create memories. You create entertainment. You give songs to sync to their own lives. And that's the value. The problem is a lot of you guys are skipping the business model and you're chasing the lottery ticket. I just need that one viral song. You don't. You know why? Because you're a startup. And startups don't behave like multinational corporations. If you opened up a local coffee shop, you wouldn't compare yourself to Starbucks, especially on day one, day two. You know what you'd be focusing on? Is serving your local customers exceptionally well. And indie artists, you guys need to think about this the same way. You're all waiting to be some global superstar when you can't even serve 1,000 people well. Now, I know you've heard the math about the $100,000, but we're going to do math because, you know, 100 fans spending $1,000, 1,000 fans spending $100, 10,000 fans spending $10. Instead of asking, how do I get famous? Ask, how do my songs become valuable enough that people want to come back? Because I'm going to tell you right now, I have businesses for 20 years now. Businesses do not survive on attention. They survive on repeat customers. The goal for you is not becoming something incredible overnight. The goal is to build a sustainable business around your music. One fan, one relationship at a time. And small businesses can turn into major corporations. But if you're not willing to serve your local people, if you're not willing to serve the people that you already have right now,
1: Yeah. I talk about this perspective a lot, and I just like the way Jane Lee had grouped it all together in a concise way. And so I thought it'd be very helpful for you to have a little listen to that. Because, you know, when you're running a business, like she was saying, you've solved a problem or you're serving others, and preferably you find some kind of niche or micro niche that serves a very specific audience, and you target those and build those up. And it's a little bit more nebulous, a bit harder to grasp when you're an artist. You're like, what problem are you solving? I like how she said, you know, you're solving a problem of their identity. I think there's other things involved. There's a lot of multiple levels to what art does, obviously. But it's really worth asking that question about your, you know, what it is that, who it is that your music or your whatever art you do, who it appeals to the most and what problem it solves for them or how is it serving them. If you get clear on that, it could be a lot faster and easier for you to find your audience and then do the, you know, the 1,000 true fans thing, which you brought up there, and I bring it up a lot. 1,000 true fans that spend $100 a year, it's $100,000 per year, or 10,000 fans that spend $10 on you per year, $100,000 per year. And you can get some kind of semblance of that, you know, somewhere in between that. Surely it's easy enough to find 1,000 people who would spend $100 on you per year, even $50 per year on you. That gives you $50,000 income per year. Not much, not enough to survive on these days. They reckon the average Australian wage is what, $76,000 or something like that. I can't remember the exact figure now. And I'm like, yeah, but, well, I think a lot of people in the Byron Shire survive on less somehow. And then there's a lot of people in the Byron Shire that's like a lot more. So why don't you text me in your annual income? I'm just kidding. Please don't. I'm going to get back to the nostalgia at 9 with this Tal Buckman tune. She's So High.

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3: Oh, yeah, that last track was Tal Buckman with She's So High, and I'm just reading some stuff about it here. He was inspired by an awkward high school attempt to play matchmaker and hearing Sheryl Crow in a shopping mall. Okay, let's have a look. High school bribery. Okay, the setup. Tal tried to bribe the most popular girl in his secondary school in British Columbia to go on a date with his stepbrother. While talking to her, he felt completely intimidated and starstruck, realizing she felt like a godly, exalted woman completely out of his league. The sense of nervous reverence directly inspired the lyric. Mm-hmm. And he says that the Buckman shared that the musical spark for the chords came while he was walking through a shopping mall and heard If It Makes You Happy. Oh, yeah, I can hear that. Playing over the sound system. And liking how the chord structure sat nicely in the mix, he used that feeling to get his own songwriting gears turning for a big tune. And that ended up being a nice big hit for him in 1999. I like digging deep on songs and finding things about them, interesting facts about how they were written, how they were recorded, all that kind of stuff. It's just really fascinating for the creative process, and I hope you find it fascinating too. We're going to wrap up this Nostalgia at Nine with a Ben Harper tune from his Fight for Your Mind album, and it's One Road to Freedom. Here on 99.9 BFM.

0: 99.9 Bay FM. And that was Ben Harper, One Road to Freedom. I've got another interesting little tidbit to play to you. This is about NXS. Let's have a listen.
1: Was this the best diss in alternative rock? After Oasis blew up in the mid-90s, a feud began between Liam Gallagher and Michael Hutchence of NXS, mostly through comments in magazines, but also at the 1995 MTV Europe Awards, where both singers sniped at each other. And of course, being rock stars, there was some romantic drama involving the women each singer was seeing. A year later, at the 1996 Brit Awards, Oasis won Video of the Year for Wonderwall, and Michael Hutchence presented them the award. After which Noel Gallagher showed some brotherly support for Liam by saying,
2: "Husbands shouldn't present fucking awards to gonna be."
1: Note, this isn't the diss I'm talking about. A few months later, Michael Hutchence is hanging out with Bono at the pub and Liam walks in. Sounds like the setup for a bar joke. Another argument between the two breaks out. Bono tries to keep the peace because he's Bono. Michael Hutchence gets fed up and storms out. He goes to the studio and secretly records new vocals for a song NXS had been working on, and he doesn't tell the rest of his band. The song was released in 97, and it's called Elegantly Wasted. But if you listen to the chorus, you can hear Michael Hutchence clearly sing, "I..." Sneaking that into the lead single from your new album, Michael Hutchence, you were a gem.
0: I am better than Oasis in the chorus. Classic. And yet, Oasis, their record has, that from back then, sold more than any Beatles album. I'm sure that feeds the ego for that fella. I got another really cool one about cover tunes. Have a listen to this.
3: Famous songs a lot of people don't even realize were actually cover songs. Let's start with the band I'm in, Ugly Kid Joe. In 1992, we had a huge success with the song Cats in the Cradle. And the cats in the cradle and the silver spoon. That's me right there, Goldilocks with the rad sweater and the hippie necklace. But this song was originally released and written by Harry Chapin in 1974. Cats in the cradle and the silver spoon. Testament to the power of a cover song, Cats in the Cradle helped us go platinum on the album America's Least Wanted and also put us into heavy rotation on MTV for months. Cyndi Lauper's Girls Just Wanna Have Fun. Yep, that's a cover song originally released and written by Robert Hazard in 1979. Eric Clapton's After Midnight. After midnight. This was originally written and released by J.J. Cale back in 1971. Eric Clapton's Cocaine. If you want to get down on the ground, cocaine. Yep, also written by J.J. Cale and released in 1976. Quiet Riot's Come On, Feel the Noise. I didn't know this was a cover song. This song was originally released and performed by the British rock band Slade back in 1973. Joan Jett's I Love Rock and Roll. Yep, another cover song released by another British band called Arrow back in 1973 as well. Here's a surprise, UB40's Red Red Wine. Red Red Wine. It's a Neil Diamond cover song. Now these last two are from a true songwriting master, Chaka Khan's I Feel For You. Yep, a Prince cover. Prince originally released this back in 1979. The next one is Sinead O'Connor's Nothing Compares to You. Nothing compares to you. This was originally written by Prince and also released in 1984 by his side project called The Family. And in 2018, Warner Brothers released the original demo of Nothing Compares to You. And if you haven't heard this version of the song and you're a Prince fan, then definitely go check it out. The chord progressions and the vibe of the song in general are way different than the Sinead O'Connor version. Definitely worth a listen. So there's a few examples of cover songs you might not have known were covers. And for me personally, I still can't believe Red Red Wine's a Neil Diamond song. Red, red
0: wine. Well, I thought everyone knew that Red Red Wine was a Neil Diamond cover song. But it was interesting hearing Dave Fortman, who's, you know, lead singer of from a band that got big on a cover tune, Cats in the Cradle. it's good. It's just interesting hearing him talk about it. Now, a lot of the other songs I didn't know were covers. I definitely knew that the Red Red Wine was a Neil Diamond cover song, and I definitely knew about the Prince ones as well. I think we all knew that Prince wrote Nothing Compares to You, know? Is anyone out there actually not know some of these songs were covers or those particular songs? I don't know. I knew about it, and I love Prince's version, or, well, his song, Nothing Compares to You. And there was another version that was, I think, a live version that I was listening to, gosh, in the 90s. And it was from the 80s. So I don't know what one he was talking about. I think it's this one. Let's have a listen. Prince, Nothing Compares to You.

0: Hello, everyone out there in radio land, in your cars, in your homes. This is Jeff Lang. You're listening to Bay FM. You probably know that already, though, don't you?
1: Yeah, that was Prince with Nothing Compares to You. I think I prefer his live version. I remember listening to that a lot. And I do love that chord progression. The dun, dun, dun, dun, dun, dun, dun. Which was pulled out of the Sinead, the famous global number one hit version that Sinead O'Connor did. All right, let's get into it. Here's a question for you. How many things have you said yes to this year that you wish you'd said no to? Think about it. A gig, a project, a collaboration, a favor, a committee –

That's a really important distinction for artists, because we are often told to say yes. Say yes to experience. Say yes to collaboration. Say yes to exposure. Say yes to getting your foot in the door. And, you know, there is wisdom in that, especially early in your career. But if you say yes to everything, eventually you don't have enough time left to say yes to the things that actually matter. Your career can become completely full and still go nowhere. That's the trap. Busy isn't the same as moving forward. And here's where courage comes in. Saying no can feel dangerous, because when you're an independent artist, opportunities can feel scarce. So when one arrives, even a bad one or an average one, there's a little voice saying, take it. Don't be difficult. They might not ask again. You don't want to burn that bridge. But here's the thing. Professional boundaries aren't burning bridges. They're building a road you actually want to travel. You can be grateful and still say no. You can appreciate someone offering you an opportunity and still decide it's not right for you. You can respect someone's work and still not want to collaborate. You can need money and still know that some jobs cost you more than they pay. Oh, I went through that recently. And here's a really useful test. Before you say yes to something, ask, what will this yes cost me? Again, I'll say that again. Before you say yes to something, ask, what will this yes cost me? Not just financially. What will it cost me in time, energy, creative focus, family time, another opportunity? And then ask, what does this yes move me towards? That's the important part, because some opportunities move you towards the career you want, others simply keep you occupied. And there is a huge difference. Now, I don't want this to become an excuse for artists to reject everything that isn't perfect. All right, that's not the point. Sometimes you take that weird gig, sometimes you do that favor. You know, sometimes you take the paying job because rent needs paying. That's reality. The goal isn't to become precious. It's to become intentional. Know why you're saying yes. Know why you're saying no. Because eventually, your career becomes a reflection of the decisions you repeatedly make. Every yes is a vote. Every no is a vote. You're voting for the kind of artist you want to become. So here's your challenge this week. Look at your commitments, right? Your gigs, your projects, your collaborations, your content, your meetings, your unpaid obligations, and ask yourself, if I wasn't afraid of missing out, would I still say yes to this? I'm going to say that again, actually. If I wasn't afraid of missing out, would I still say yes to this? That's a powerful question, because sometimes FOMO is making career decisions for us, yeah? And courage isn't always walking through the open door. Sometimes it's looking at the door and saying, yeah, thanks, but that's not where we're going. And then turn around and leaving room for the right door to open. Your time is part of your art. Your energy is part of your art. Your attention is part of your art. Protect them. Because saying no to the wrong thing might be the most important yes you give to your creative career. All right, I've got a lot to say on that topic, and I will say some more soon. Let's get into some brand new numbers. Now, there's, you know, I like filling your ears with songs that you haven't heard yet, which is likely the case in this next batch.